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1: How to deliver more sustainable school food programs. As Laura Devoy reports, it's among the questions at the inaugural National School Food Summit today in Tasmania.
2: School Food Matters is hosting the summit in Hobart in collaboration with Federation of Canteens in Schools. It's bringing together leaders, organisations, practitioners, policymakers and researchers to highlight the power of cooperation in delivering nutritious food at school. Among the presentations, Food Bank WA on the state's breakfast clubs and sustainable and circular food systems. The participants are aiming to build a cohesive national discussion around food in schools.
1: And former New York Mayor Rudy Giuliani is in a critical but stable condition in hospital. A spokesperson did not give a reason for the 81-year-old's hospitalisation nor any details on how long he's been there. Turning to sport, the West Coast Fever are third on the Super Netball ladder after a 4-point win over the Sunshine Coast Lightning. The loss meant the Lightning missed a chance to draw level with the four-placed Melbourne Mavericks as teams fight for a spot in the finals. In the other match yesterday, the Melbourne Vixens maintained their unbeaten streak with a 2-point win over the winless Giants. And in football, Sam Kerr has become Chelsea's all-time goal scorer in the Women's Super League. The Australian opened the scoring in the Blues' 3-1 win over Leicester City this morning. It was her 64th goal for Chelsea in the WSL.
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5: Hello and welcome. I'm Karina Wynne-Moylan and this is the Narratives Library National Edition. I started the Narratives Library in 2019 with a very simple idea. Everyone has 5 minutes in their life to listen to a story, so why don't we ask authors to read for just 5 minutes from their own book? You get to hear the voice of the person who wrote the words and then hear a short interview in which they talk about the story, the process of writing and being a writer. In fact, a whole lot of interesting things can be sparked by just a short 5 minute read. So every year I attend up to 6 writers' festivals across the country to record authors live. To date, there are nearly 600 authors on the Narratives Library website, which is categorised into novels, crime, romance, speculative fiction, young adult, children's books, Indigenous issues, arts, science, and we keep adding more categories every year. It's all free to listen to and there's no ads to annoy you, though there is a pop-up that suggests joining the free newsletter, which brings you a new author to listen to each week. 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Just look under the Narratives Library National Edition. Each week I'll bring you 2 new authors across a wide variety of genres. That's up to 8 new authors a month, or up to 96 new authors in a year. 5 minutes, more or less, is just a small taste, but I hope it will lead you to explore the wealth of books being written and waiting to be read out there. Our 2 authors this morning are very much concerned with our environment and preservation of our fabulous wildlife. The first author we're going to hear from this morning is Danielle Claude with her very evocative book, Koalas. So much attention has been focused on koala populations that are threatened. It's good to know there are some healthy colonies out there. The question, though, is for how long? The more knowledge we have of what koalas need, the better we can protect them. Danielle was recorded at the Bellingen Readers and Writers Festival in 2023. Here is Danielle Claude with Koalas.
6: At the top of the tallest tree, the koala is enveloped in a curtain of greenery, surrounded by the quiet hum of insects and the occasional discordant shriek of parrots. It has no reason to look beyond its immediate surroundings. The canopy stretches unchanging from horizon to horizon in a mosaic of olive grey, blue, green. This forested realm seems endless, sweeping down the foothills, carpeting the plains where the darkened tracks of rivers drain vein-like into valleys, before meandering across the lowlands into the expanse of open water beyond. Above the forest rise granite mountains, the igneous backbone of the eastern seaboard from north to south. The peaks frost white and the snow gums entwine over open grass and heathlands. Shallow sphagnum bogs rest between submerged boulders, tucked beneath mossy blankets under cold, clear skies. The koala rarely ventures up into the cold mountain forests. It lives on the lower slopes where the tall forests drain. A kingdom of eucalypts, ash, box, bloodwood, messmate and manna, ironbark and peppermint, monuments to photosynthetic power, the glory of chlorophyll, 200 tons of biomass rising in smooth organic grey obelisks, 20, 50, 100 metres high, conjured miraculously from carbon dioxide and water. The invisible and the transparent made mountainous by sheer solar radiance. These forests descend from eucalypt ancestors whose pollen has dusted the Australian landscape for 25 million years. They began their indomitable ascendance as Australia drifted north. In the drier, colder conditions, the hard, waxy, sclerophyll leaves gained an advantage. The eucalypt forest spread and contracted, radiated and speciated, adapted and diversified. Restricted to refugia by the last glacial maximum, the forest that currently spreads across the montane zone, this particular, peculiar, carefully structured aggregation of species, has prevailed for 20,000 years. Regulated by an increasingly powerful selective force. Fire has crowned the eucalypt's ascendant in this dry, impoverished land. They are citadels of biodiversity, these trees, each branch, each hollow, each leaf, each crevice, each crack, home to legions of species, sheltering, sleeping, feeding, breeding, living and dying, in a continual interconnected cycle. The solitary koala is not alone in this tree, but one of many. Gliders and possums sleep in dark corners, safe from the glowering eyes of powerful owls, while tiny antechinuses and feathertails cluster in colonies in cramped, low-ranking accommodation. Twittering bats pack jam into crooks and crannies. Families of parrots and pardalotes return, year in, year out, like annual holidaymakers. Large cockatoos dominate the prime real estate of spacious penthouse hollows. Sulphur-crested, yellow-tailed, pink, grey and black. Chattering flocks of small birds swoop and mob the koala with indignant cries as it munches on, oblivious to their outrage. The spreading canopy creates patches of sun and shade beneath, micro-habitats for myriad skinks that occupy their allotted place as the light and dark shrink and stretch. Tree ferns arch their foliage in an arboreal cathedral across the forest floor. Shade-loving plants cluster in dampness with prehistoric ferns, delicate epiphytes, mosses and lichens. Fragile webs of fungi feed snuffling bandicoots. And in the canopy, insects race the koala, feeding ceaselessly on leafy factories of light. Chemicals in the leaves slow the onslaught, a complex biosynthesis of compounds carefully tailored to invertebrate Achilles' heels. Terpenes, alkaloids and phenols. But still the armies come. Beetles, sawflies and caterpillars, leaf mining, sap sucking, bark chewing, skeletonizing, gall forming. The koala reaches for a leaf, sniffs carefully before biting the shaft and tugging it free of the twiglet. The leaf is astringent and the sun is too hot. The koala retreats deeper into the shade and sleeps, waiting for the cool, damp night and the promise of rain.
7: Danielle, I feel like we've had a little personal insight into the private life of koalas, and I wonder whether you've been hanging about in the top of eucalypts, spying on them for a while.
6: Not quite in the top of eucalypts. I did my best to climb up the trees, but I'm not as agile as the koalas, unfortunately. But I have spent a lot of time around koalas and fortunately live in an area where there are quite a lot of them in the nearby forest. So,
7: well, which area is that? Because we're all concerned these days about falling koala populations and how areas we thought that were once safe populations are actually quite endangered. So whereabouts have you been observing them?
6: Well, I actually live in the Adelaide Hills in South Australia, and we have a growing population of koalas in that area, which have come from, it's basically been an unexpected translocation experiment with koalas. So these are the long ago descendants of koalas that were rescued when koalas nearly went extinct in Victoria. And they did completely go extinct in South Australia, as best we know. And these animals have now been moved back from a refuge island, French island, and then repopulated different islands, and are now a really thriving, booming population, in fact. So, you know, it's a really interesting dichotomy that we have some populations doing really well and others on the north and east coast especially doing really poorly. And it's a great worry that we have that divergence, really.
7: Well, as you mentioned, koalas don't have their food source all to themselves. There's many other things that want to munch on their food source that are pretty good too. Are we doing more to contribute to that issue, that some of those insects and things and other sort of animals that eat eucalypt leaves have actually increased, therefore they're competing a bit more with the koalas than that would have been before?
6: Oh, that's an interesting question. Yeah, certainly there are a lot of things that are a bit out of whack. So we definitely find when forests are disturbed, particularly when you have logging of any kind, you know, selective or otherwise, that certainly disrupts the natural balance in the forest and does make them prone to disease and impact by insects and other animals. And it's the same thing we see with koalas as well. So disturbed forests, they might appear to provide the food animals need or the support they need, but they often become very prone to disease, and that's quite possibly a factor in the northern population of koalas, where we have a big disease burden that's causing a lot of trouble for the animals.
7: So how long did it take you to research and put together this book? Because it must have been quite a lot of observation and reading up on so many other people's papers, I would think, to put this together.
6: Yes, there's a huge amount of research on koalas. Koalas are one of our best studied mammals, for sure. They attract a lot of research attention. But a lot of it is quite precise in specific areas. So we got a lot of research on koala diseases, not quite so much into koala behaviour. I'm really interested in koala cognition, and almost nobody looks at that. But I actually think that they've got quite interesting behaviours and patterns to look at. So I did spend a couple of years working on this. I've been really fortunate to have the support of quite a few different scientists who are always really generous with their time and advice and correcting me when I get things wrong. and that's been very helpful. And having an abundant population where I live, literally in my backyard, has been a huge advantage as well.

0: Our next author this morning is Brendan Taylor with his book Wildlife Crossings. Brendan Taylor says it only took him 9 months to write this book, but really there is 30 years of research and practice that brings the reader to an awareness of the havoc our road systems are causing to our wildlife and the steps that are being undertaken to find the best possible protection for creatures such as wombats, wallabies, possums, koalas and all those that need to get to the other side of a highway or motorway. Why do some systems work but not others? This book answers those questions, but it's also a travelogue, a road trip, a companion to help you understand and appreciate the work that researchers are mandating into road development. Here's Brendan Taylor with Wildlife Crossings, recorded at Studio 3 Bangalow in 2023.
1: Have you ever driven along the Pacific Highway or the Hume or the Bruce Highway and wondered, what's that strange rope net suspended across the road? Or why did they build a bridge over the highway with trees and shrubs on it? Or what's that tall, floppy-looking fence along the roadside for? Well, this book is for you. It explains the how, what, when and why of these innovative pieces of engineering. It's also the book that tells you the where, so you can plan your own journey to drive under and over them. What better excuse for a road trip? So what are these curious structures? Road ecologists, the people who study the interaction between roads and the natural environment, commonly refer to them as wildlife crossing structures or wildlife crossings. Wildlife crossings have been around in various forms for decades. In fact, they've existed since the early stages of road building in the form of drainage pipes, box culverts, and bridges over waterways. In a nutshell, they're structures that wildlife can use to get from one side of the road to the other without taking on the traffic. In more recent times, as our understanding of the impact of roads on wildlife has grown, road authorities started installing purpose-built structures, such as culverts with timber railings through them for some of our ground-dwelling wildlife and rope canopy bridges over the road for some of our tree-dwelling wildlife. As you'll discover in this book, the Wildlife Crossings family is a pretty diverse group. My interest in wildlife crossings started in 1999 when I drove along the recently upgraded Pacific Highway at Brunswick Heads in northern New South Wales. The new section of highway was lined by strange-looking floppy-top fencing, which occasionally rose above what appeared to be large box culverts. An enthusiastic local told me the box culverts were put there for koalas, so they could cross under the highway, and the funny-looking floppy-top fence, which he reckoned they couldn't climb, was to stop them wandering out onto the road and getting hit by cars. "Bloody great idea," he said. "They can cross the road without worrying about being run over by us idiots." I agreed with him. It was a bloody great idea, allowing animals to cross the road without having to set foot on the road surface. Permeable corridors without the roadkill. It was an elegant, obvious and simple solution. But did they work? Well, I've spent the best part of the last 20 years radio tracking, translocating, camera monitoring, sand tracking and analysing data to answer this question. And I'm just one of a growing band of dedicated road ecologists trying to better understand how wildlife crossings affect the viability of local populations, or how the width of the road or traffic volume or noise or light from road affects wildlife and plant communities. There's even growing interest in the potential impact on microbat movement and insect abundance. Importantly, the basis for much of this work is the fundamental ecological concept of connectivity. Connectivity is critical to functioning ecosystems and to functioning wildlife populations. That's what wildlife crossings strive to enable. Connectivity across roads and highways for a wide range of wildlife. Indeed, for many animals, wildlife crossings provide a critical link to food resources or mates on the other side of the road, or even an escape route from a raging bushfire. In some places, like along the Great Alpine Road in Victoria's High Country, wildlife crossings are vital for the tiny population of the exceptionally tiny mountain pygmy possum to cling on to existence. And it's this crucial role that wildlife crossings perform that this book aims to celebrate. In doing so, I've structured the book around the theme of a journey through the evolution of wildlife crossings in eastern Australia, and a journey along the roads and highways that feature these spectacular structures. But every great journey requires a bit of background reading, so the guide begins with an explanation of how and why roads are so bad for our wildlife. From road effect zone to metapopulation theory, You'll be a fully fledged road ecologist by the time you finish this chapter.
0: Good morning, Brendan. Welcome to Arts Canvas.
1: Yes, look, thanks very much for having me along, Karina.
0: Well, you've got a very important book, actually, that you've produced, which has taken years of research too. Can we just sort of talk about how long it took you to research this book?
1: Yeah, look, the book's Wildlife Crossings,

0: Look, it essentially captures about 20 years of research and involvement in the space, both as a researcher, as a practitioner, and then as a consultant. So, yeah, what I tried to do with the book was essentially, I think I've been asked so many times over the years, like, what are those things? You know, do koalas use underpasses? You know, what goes over those rope bridges? So, in essence, I was trying to distill, you know, what I'd learnt over those years and what I'd been involved with in terms of researching and publishing, and get it essentially down to a popular science book and sort of combine it with a travel guide. So it's essentially about, you know, it gives you the background about how these things evolved both globally in Australia, and then it goes through 57 sites that I've chosen, particularly tracing some of the emergence of things like the first rope bridge in Australia, the first land bridge, the first glide pole. And it's done that, you know, as a travel guide. So it starts in North Queensland, and the 57 sites are sort of scattered all their way down to Melbourne.
1: Let's start with some of those things you've mentioned. What sort of little critters use a rope bridge?
0: Look, good question. Look, in terms of rope bridges, and the first rope bridge was put in 1995 up in North Queensland in the rainforest by Rupert Russell, who was a former National Parks ranger, and he was targeting rainforest ringtail possums. And but it took about 3 years before James Cook University got in there and started monitoring it, and they indeed found, yeah, rainforest ringtails. There were Lemuroid's ringtail, green ringtail, Herbert River ringtail, as well as stripy possums and long-tailed rats as well. So, yeah, quite a mix. And look, it was a great, because that was a first. And again, it was great to know as a proof of concept that those sort of, and they're very canopy dependent, you know, they sort of like avoiding edges. So it was just over a short road in the rainforest area, but it was what it proved, that rainforest possums that are pretty obligate in terms of like to hang out in the interior of the forest will use these open spaced rope bridges that connect up canopies.
1: So we've had a lot of campaigns here recently in the Northern Rivers about koala corridors and establishing new koala corridors too. Does any of your research show that these things are successful, that we can put in new routes and new corridors for creatures like koalas and they will adapt to them and use them?
0: Yeah, well, certainly in terms of corridors, and I'm working in that space at the moment in terms of with the koala strategy with the Department of Environment. So we're doing a lot of work, you know, particularly in things like habitat restoration and looking at corridors across the landscapes as a way to sort of connect key hub populations. And, you know, where these corridors cross roads, that's the important one in terms of where this sort of stuff, these crossing structures come in. And look, the good news with it is that we've certainly found, and I've been, again, monitoring over the years, probably at least 15 different sites along the Pacific Highway. We've got records of koalas using various size underpasses. Up in the Tweed there, just near Sleepy Hollow, that big land bridge, anyone who's getting along the Pacific Highway there near Sleepy Hollow have probably seen that, you know, that strange land bridge over the road with vegetation on it. Well, Tweed did some monitoring there back in 2005 and recorded koalas using that. So, you know, definitely underpasses of a whole range of sizes and things like land bridges, koalas will certainly use them.
1: Are there any sorts of methods that haven't worked for little critters, you know, where that people have tried things and they actually have failed?
0: Yeah, interesting question. Look, thankfully, most of the things that have been tried, like underpasses, accommodates quite a broad range of animals. Things like overpasses or land bridges, typically two things that live on the land will use overpasses. Rope bridges, again, we've found with possums and gliders, we'll use them. Glide poles is another one, you know, which essentially look like power poles with wooden arms on the top, cross arms on the top. Certainly gliders will use them. We've demonstrated that over the years. And look, probably some of the groups like frogs, that was probably a one that's sort of been still a bit of a work in progress, because those typical concrete-based box culverts, you know, they're quite acidic, and what we've found is frogs seem to be a bit more amenable to using things once you start layering in things like, you know, a bit of mulch and logs and rocks and things like that. Again, you're trying to get that microhabitat a bit more amenable to frogs. So that was one that certainly took a while to sort of find and crack the code, I suppose, for something that would work for frogs. But look, essentially, other than that, even reptiles, we don't target a lot for birds, but even down in Victoria on the Hume Highway, they've put a bird arch, which was specifically targeting threatened woodland birds through there. And, you know, certainly found that the birds did use that, you know, going under the road as opposed to above the road, you know, near the road deck where they're at risk of getting scuttled by cars and trucks. So, look, thankfully in the space, most things that have been tried, you know, again, some things took a bit of refinement over time, but we've got to

0: the stage that we sort of know what works, you know, for a whole host of species.
1: So these days when there's new developments and new highways put through, is this now adopted as a regular part of the construction, that there will be underpasses, overpasses, ways for woodland creatures and other creatures to actually get to the other side of the road, so to speak?
0: Yeah, look, definitely, Karina. It's certainly part of the mitigation package, you know, with new upgrades. And, for example, I did a lot of work on the Pacific Highway for about 15 years. And, you know, you can sort of – and the Pacific Highway creates – or provides a really good chronology of how, you know, our understanding and knowledge has sort of advanced over time. And certainly new upgrades, particularly big roads, you know, putting crossing structures in and mitigating the impact of the road is a really important part of it.
1: So how long did it take you to actually write the book, and what sort of things have you actually covered in the book for people who are interested in sort of, you know, going and getting a copy and looking it up and things? And because we've got so many people out here who are interested in environmental issues and ecological issues.
0: Yeah. Look, the book, it took me probably, in terms of writing, it was about 9 months in terms of it. I suppose I'd been thinking about it quite a lot over the years in terms of putting it together, but the actual writing time, yeah, look, it was about 9 months. Probably the time that took more beyond that was I've sourced a lot of photos from other researchers and other practitioners all over Australia, and sort of getting, being a bit naive to the process in terms of getting things like copyright approval, that took quite a bit. But, you know, I was really satisfied in the end with the product, because it is about 210 different photographs in it. It includes maps. It begins by providing a sort of a background, the global context to, you know, how roads impact on wildlife, both within Australia and globally. So to put that into context then, in terms of why crossings, wildlife crossings, are really important in terms of, you know, as a way to mitigate or reduce the impact of roads, because, you know, they're regarded as the biggest infrastructure on the planet. There's over 30 million kilometres of roads globally, over a billion cars. So, you know, when you start scaling that up, you're realising the impact on wildlife is massive, is enormous. So these are by no means a panacea to the impact of roads, and I make that really clear. I mean, they're, you know, to use the analogy, I use the analogy there of Dave Quammen's book, which was The Song of the Dodo, which was essentially about habitat fragmentation and how it's impacted on wildlife and ecosystems across the planet. And, you know, he uses the analogy of getting a beautiful Persian rug and taking to it with a hunting knife and sort of carving it up into, you know, different shapes and sizes and pieces. And I sort of use that analogy a bit and sort of fast forward, because that was written in the 90s, to more current time, and saying, well, that's essentially what it's doing. We're carving up the landscape with habitat fragmentation, and trouble is we're actually throwing out more bits now too. So the analogy is crossing structures are really like a salvage stitch. It's trying to actually keep together those disparate pieces of our habitat for wildlife and try and keep them connected, because connected populations are a lot more resilient than disconnected or isolated populations. So that's essentially what wildlife crossings is about. It's about connectivity. It's about reconnecting habitat across road corridors for a whole host of wildlife.
1: Well, it's called Wildlife Crossings. It's a beautiful, handsome hardcover book. Where can people get the book then, Brendan?
0: Yeah, look, you can get it from the Bruns Library. Lou there at Bruns Books actually started stocking it. Otherwise, it's purchasing from the publisher, which is Cambridge Scholars Publishing, which are a London-based publisher. But if you Google Cambridge Scholars Publishing and the Evolution of Wildlife Crossings, that's where you can access it from online. And look, if anyone is interested in buying it from the publisher, if you use the promo 25 code, you get 25% off.
1: There's an offer you can't refuse.
0: Absolutely.
1: Thanks for coming this morning, Brendan.
0: Yeah, absolute pleasure. Thanks so much for having me, Karina.
1: This morning we heard from two authors who, although they have grave doubts about the future of our wildlife and our attempts to protect it, they're taking steps to make it better. Daniel Klobe with Koalas and Brendan Taylor with Wildlife Crossings. Both authors were recorded in 2023. Narratives Library National Edition is produced and presented by me, Karina Wynne-Moylan, for Bay FM 99.9 and is available across Australia on the Community Radio Network. 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Thank you.

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2: Hello and welcome to CinemaScape, your show on the radio about the movies. This week, we have three new films for you. First, an aging Spanish woman living in Tangier sees her life balance threatened when her daughter wants to sell her apartment. This is Calle Malaga. Then, who would have thought that an eerily secluded old hotel in the middle of Irish gloomy woods could hide dark secrets? Well, this is Hockham. And finally, sometimes living on a remote island doesn't guarantee you can't be affected by the affairs of the world. This is Amrum. And you're listening to CinemaScape. My name is Laurent Clerc, and today I'm joined by Nina Drakarovic. How are you, Nina?
3: Hello, good, thank you.
2: And Ben Trenter-Brown, how are you, Ben?
4: Very, very well, thanks.
2: So, Ben, you went international. We've got a few. All our films are very international this week. But first in Spanish, but happening in Tangier.
4: Yes.
2: How was it? Was it hot and nice, and I know there's Carmen Maura in it, and yeah. I just love her so much.
4: It was hot, it was nice. This is a lovely little film. It's a real crowd pleaser of a film, and that's probably evidenced by the fact that it won the Audience Award in the Spotlight section of the Venice Film Festival last year. It's the new film by Moroccan director Mariam Tizani, whose previous film was The Blue Caftan, which, Laurent, you reviewed that on the show a couple of years ago. That's a really lovely film.
2: Beautiful film.
4: Like The Blue Caftan, Calle Malaga was Morocco's submission for the Best International Feature Film Academy Award this year. It's actually Mariam Tizani's third film to receive that honour. But unlike The Blue Caftan, which was predominantly in Arabic, Calle Malaga is predominantly in Spanish. I got the opportunity to see the film at the Europa Film Festival earlier this year. And honestly, it was a film that I basically fit into my schedule because I could. It was a movie to get me between two other movies. It wasn't a movie I saw because I had any, because the subject matter drew me to it. But I saw
2: it. So was it a good surprise?
4: Yeah, I'm actually really, really glad and that I saw it. And really pleased that I saw it. I have a newfound appreciation for Carmen Maura, who is perhaps best known outside of Spain for being in several early films by Pedro Almodóvar, such as What Have I Done to Deserve This?, Matador, Law of Desire, and Women on the Edge of a Nervous Breakdown.
2: Which is probably one of her best and one of Almodóvar's very best movie.
4: I'm not that familiar with early Almodóvar, so I need to go back and watch those, and I will now because of Carmen Maura, who is the center of Calle Malaga, in which she plays Maria Angeles, a widow living in Tangier. Her parents fled across the Strait of Gibraltar following the Spanish Civil War and the rise to power of General Franco and his fascists. Maria has lived in Tangier all her life, primarily in a beautiful, beautiful apartment, with easy access to markets and cafes, and it's in that apartment she's expecting to see out her the rest of her days, being the home in which she's accumulated years of memories and years of things. The issue is that the apartment is not in Maria's name, for reasons not particularly well explained in the film. The film says it was apparently to make things easier, but I don't understand how that could be the case. Maria's deceased husband put the apartment in the name of her daughter, Clara, played by Marta Itura. Living in Spain and running low on money after a recent divorce, Clara comes to Tangier, where she announces her intention to sell her mother's home without allowing Maria any say in the matter, essentially giving Maria a choice of moving permanently to Spain, a country in which Maria has never lived, or moving into a local aged care facility that caters exclusively to those who are aging and of Spanish descent. Maria chooses the latter, and unsurprisingly, she doesn't take well to the aged care facility. You have the lack of freedom, the imposed grooming for some reason. So she hatches a plan to get out of the aged care facility, get back to her apartment, delay its eventual sale, and to get all of her furniture and belongings back from Absalom, the antique dealer to whom they were sold. Absalom is played by the Moroccan filmmaker Ahmed Boulain. Another really, really great performance. The relationship between Maria and Absalom deepens from their initial animosity to a friendship to something more, particularly as he attempts to retrieve Maria's items that have been further on sold to other parties, including her treasured record player. So Carmen Maura nails this.
2: Yeah, well, I was about to say, that's really, I mean, that feels like one of those feel-good movie, especially with aging characters. I think it's a big trend in the past few years, probably because they know that maybe older generations still go a lot to the movies and buy their tickets to go to the cinema.
4: Yeah.
2: And especially with that type of relationships where two cultures are very different, even though she's lived there for a long time. How does that work? How does the chemistry work between those two characters?
4: It works really well. I mean, the film doesn't go particularly deep in the fact that Maria is a woman from a Spanish background, a European background, living in a Muslim African because she has lived there all of her life. She is part of the city. She's part of the community. A lot of the Arabic characters speak Spanish, I think, because of the large Spanish contingent that is in Tangier.
2: It's like when you go to Portugal in some towns and they speak more French than Portugal now.
4: Yeah.
2: Because all our retirees have easy tax access there.
3: It's like the Russians in Montenegro.
2: Exactly. I think every country has their own niche like this.
4: Yeah. Well, look, Maria is a character she's almost impossible not to root for. And that leads me to my one major issue with the film. I don't know what you guys think of the idea of a child selling their parents' apartment out from under them.
2: It's obviously a tough thing, but it's also a legal possibility. And I think I think it really depends how they paint the family relationship.
4: Yeah.
2: I know of people who actually emancipated themselves from their parents and divorced from them when they were younger. So that means not all families are all lovey-dovey.
3: So do they go into the relationship between the daughter and the mother?
4: Not to a massive extent. I mean, Carla basically barges in and she's like, the house is being sold. I need the money.
3: Hey, mum, off you go.
4: But
3: it doesn't explain why, whether they had a fractured relationship. It doesn't go into their history.
4: Not that I can recall. But look, I find the idea of a child selling their aging parents' home out from under them really rather objectionable. So as a character, I couldn't really get on board with Clara. And that's no slight on Marta Etura. She's very good in the film, and to the film's credit, it does attempt to explain the truly difficult financial situation that Clara finds herself in. But when she reappears in the third act, like, it was all I could do not to stand up and yell boo at the screen.
3: So is this a comedy? Is this like a kind of grandma's breaking out?
4: It's a gentle comedy. She breaks out of the aged care home and back into her home. It's about a woman's attempt to keep her home, and it turns into something that becomes about the woman and her relationship to her city and community. And it's really, really lovely.
2: Okay, well, it seems like you found a lot of lovely angles, if not all of them, to this film. So how many stars for you for Calle Málaga?
4: I'll give it 3.5.
2: Okay, well, that's 3.5 stars for Calle Málaga, and we'll be right back.

0: listening to CinemaScape here on Eastside Radio. We've got our second review here with Laurent, ready to go. You saw Hokum, bit of a horror film, this one.
1: Yeah, it's an Irish film, filmed in Ireland, and it's directed by Damien McCarthy, who has made a name for himself as a horror director. He did two really strong horror films called Caveat and Oddity in the past 6 years. And here he just uses Adam Scott, that probably everyone knows from Parks and Recreation and Severance. Yeah. He's a writer, and he decides to scatter the ashes of his parents in the Irish hotel where they actually spend their honeymoon. And so here he comes to Ireland in the middle of very gloomy woods, arriving on the day where it's, you know, almost sunny, probably as it can be in Ireland in a month that is not the middle of July. And the hotel is very old-fashioned, very old-looking, and the honeymoon suite that he wanted to rent is actually condemned because there's a presence there. And so right away we're in a kind of a ghost story. And as night comes, weird things happen, and especially a young woman who works at the hotel, Fiona, played by Florence Aldish, disappears, and Adam Scott, so his character is Om, decides to understand what could have happened. And so he goes back into the hotel because the hotel is closing down for the season, and he goes back and breaks in. And of course, he discovers a lot of mysteries and dark secrets, a presence.
0: What's Adam Scott like? Because obviously, people know him. He's such a great actor. He can do such memorable characters, from kind of goofy comedy to existential dread to, you know, comedic kind of asshole. Like he does a lot of these, unique characters. So
1: yeah.
0: What's it like seeing him play serious in a horror film? Like, does he fit the genre?
1: Well, I will admit this is the very first time that I like Adam Scott in a production. He's got those type of personality. There's a few like this actors where his quirky side is really rubbing me the wrong side all the time.
2: Right.
1: And for once, it didn't irritate me, so I was really happy about that. The bad side to that is, I think, and this is where the film for me was a bit short, the jump scares are amazingly good.
2: Yeah, like, they are.
1: This is really, when they want you to have thrills and chills, they just get it. And the timing is beautiful, and the music and the darkness of the screen works for it, and that eerie Irish environment works for it. But the problem is, emotionally, I'm not attached to Om at all, to the character of Adam Scott.
2: Well, look, I think certainly at the beginning of the film, he is very, very unlikable. He treats the hospital employees very, very badly. He actually commits assault on one of them. As a result, I'm like, I don't feel too bad about the terrible things that are happening to him. But the film, like, I eventually got on board with him when it becomes like a mystery about what happened to Fiona. Something memorable for me, I saw it in a really packed cinema, and you said that the jump scares, they worked fantastically well. Just the overall atmosphere and the sense of the film creates, it's a really truly creepy film, and like production design and cinematography within this hotel.
1: And for me, I think that's what makes the film, and unfortunately it's the lack of emotional link for me left me like I was going through the motions, and every time there was a jump scare I was just like, oh, you got me again. So that was really enjoyable, but basically soon after I left the theater, I didn't remember what the story was about and what was important for that character to defend, which I think is a shame, because all the rest, as you said, the atmosphere is really well mastered in terms of cinematography and soundtrack and sound design. You really feel oppressed in there, and you, which, you know, right at the beginning, you're just like, why do you go to this place? Like, as soon as you see this place, you're just like, I'm not staying.
0: And I'm out.
1: I'm yeah. just like, okay, the honeymoon suite is closed. Sorry, I'm going to...
0: Because of a creepy reason? Yeah, definitely are.
1: I'm going to scatter the ashes outside and let's go. I'm back.
0: So it's a fun... It sounds like it's a fun in the sense of it's an enjoyable, fun, thrilling film to see in the cinema.
1: Yeah, and also it's funny. Like there's a lot of dark humor undertone
2: that
1: kind of works, and for me that makes it very anchored in the Irish tradition of those type of films, where even the eerie darkness is not completely serious, and that works. So for me it was just really that lack of understanding what's at stake for this character, especially because he's really caring for that Fiona character that he barely met for 5 seconds, and then suddenly it's just like, oh my god, what happened to that person? The hotel is closing down. This is a Shining situation. Everyone's out anyway. So yeah, she's out. Like, so for me that little link just felt a bit too tiny for me to. Not so much to engage, because I engaged during the film, but to keep the film in the back of my mind, you know, like Heretic or films like that are very atmospheric, but stay with you because the danger and the creepiness is really staying in your mind.
2: Yeah, well, we do see a lot of films, so we
1: probably
2: some of them
1: yes.
2: have to like get pushed out.
1: Yeah, probably.
0: Well, it sounds like you had a fun time regardless, and you enjoyed the film from a horror perspective. How many stars would you give, Hockham?
1: Yeah, I'll give it 3 stars because I think there's for the atmosphere, go for there, and you know, for once, Adam Scott, I could actually enjoy his performance.
0: Wonderful. That's 3 stars out of 5 for Hockham, and we'll be right back after this song.

0: And you're listening to CinemaScape, and you just heard one title of Nena, because we're going to speak German, or not speak German, but talk about German films.
1: Don't make me use my 6 months of German.
0: Am Ruhm, or Am Ruhm, I don't know how to say this in proper German. Nena, what did you think?
1: Oh, Am Ruhm. What a film. So I saw this film as part of the opening of the German Film Festival, which is coming to Sydney 6th of May, so 6th to the 27th of May. This was a media screening. So Am Ruhm is a German film directed by very well-known, well-regarded director Fatih Akin, who is a German-Turkish filmmaker. You may have seen some of his films. I unfortunately have not, but now I'm a fan. He's made films, very famous films, including The Edge of Heaven, which won Best Screenplay at Cannes, and a Golden Globe for Best Foreign Language Film for his film Inner Fade.
0: It was fantastic.
1: And, you know, just so many wins. The Golden Bear, the Berlin Film Festival. I mean, he probably has almost, well, actually, he has an Oscar. Or not an Oscar, but I'm sure he will very soon.
2: He's actually a really interesting filmmaker, because he absolutely never makes the same film twice.
0: Yeah.
2: All of his films so very different.
1: Well, yeah, I mean, I think this film, not having seen anything previously, unfortunately, but on its own, Am Ruhm is set in the dying days of World War II. It's a German film, and Am Ruhm is an island, so it's an island fishing community, village, what you want to call them, sort of near. Actually, I don't know geographically where it is, but they do mention Hamburg a few times, so I think it's sort of around that area. And, you know, they're, as you sort of expect from a village community, they're a little bit separate, they have their own ways, and there are already from the outset mixed feelings about Hitler and the war and Germany's place in it. So very quickly we sort of get a sense of the polarization. This isn't 100% all the way with the Führer. This is a community that's a little bit separate from the world, and they have their own thoughts, which is an issue for Dear Nanning, who is the title character, who was played by an incredible young actor called Jasper Billebeck. He's, I think, maybe around 10, 11, 12 years old. And he lives on this island with his mother, his very pregnant mother, his auntie, and his three young siblings. So he's like the oldest sort of male child. And they've escaped from Hamburg. So they've been there for, let's say, 6 months. Their father is SS in the German army fighting in Hamburg, and they are very pro the war. Like, they're all the way with, you know, the Nazi regime. Jasper, or Nanning, he is a little junger folk, like a little, you know, Hitler youth, which causes some, you know, little bit of ripples in the community, but they understand. Like, it's not something that's just the state of their nation. And so, look, the film unfolds in a not super political way straight away. We have a little bit of these things, but essentially it shows their life. So people are fishing, they're telling stories, they're going to school, but they're a little bit outliers. They're misfits, this family. And very quickly, Hitler dies. It's the end of the war. And that's where things take a little bit of a turn. Not in a big dramatic American way, but in a very subtle unfolding. His mother basically stops eating. She goes into this very deep depressive state, and the mood changes quite, you know, subtly but quickly, in terms of what now? You know, what do people do with these very deeply held beliefs, and those who have essentially been wanting the end of the war and maybe never believed? And how does that sort of, you know, clash in the everyday?
0: Is it shown mostly from the kids' point of view? Because I think some of the best, you know, films about the war, and especially the Second World War, have been shown through those very young eyes and on a kid's level. And it's just like, what are you adults doing, really? Why are you messing with my life for no reason?
1: Yeah, essentially. So I don't want to give away all the kind of beautiful parts of the plot, but essentially Nanning goes on a very sweet, innocent, child-driven desire to make his mother better. And he takes him, you know, along with him. We go on the journey through the village and meet all the different characters, from, you know, older people who, you know, knew part of his family, you know, back before the days of the war, to people who've stayed in America for different reasons, who are of German descent. You know, it's really quite interesting, and very much so the experience that we understand is through Nanning and him He doesn't say much, but his eyes and his face just are full of emotion, and we really live through the wonder and also the fear that he suddenly comes across, actually, what is going on? What is this world that I am having to navigate?
0: I think that that's one of the director's, you know, really big strength is, and in his other films it was the same, is he manages to give you a lot of emotional content with minimal performance from his actors. That's the first time I would see him with kids, but I know that in previous films, even with Diane Kruger in The Fade, you know, she was a very disturbed woman, but she didn't give much, and then it gave you power, like, really right back. And I think that's, you know, one of the things he probably knows how to direct actors in that specific way.
1: Yeah, and they're very close shots when someone is talking, when the kid is responding to a situation. It's a flicker of an eye, it's a little movement of a lip, and as you said, we get so much in that. Or we find our own interpretations of those moments. Yeah. And look, I have to say, this isn't a kid's film. And, you know, I think people out there might think, oh God, I want to watch a film about a kid going on a journey through an island. It is not what you think. It's not a Disney, it's not Moana. Like, this is, you know, this is a very deep story. You know, I went and saw someone of German descent, and they talked about their own sort of family and how there's so many stories around that, people who lived similar experiences, and really beautiful, just quite heartbreaking and breathtaking in so many different ways.
0: Okay, well, it looks like you've enjoyed Amrum quite a lot. So how many stars for Amrum for you?
1: I would give it 4 stars.
0: Okay, well, that's 4 star for Amrum, and we'll be right back. And this is all we have time for in this week's episode of CinemaScape. Today, Ben Trenter-Brown gave Calle Malaga 3.5 out of 5 stars. I, Laurent Clerc, gave Hookem 3 out of 5. And Nina Dwakalovic just gave Amrum 4 out of 5. The CinemaScape team acknowledges the Gadigal people on whose land we meet, and the traditional custodians of country throughout Australia, and their connections to land, sea and community. Thanks to my co-presenters, Nina Dwakalovic and Ben Trenter-Brown, and to Eastside FM, where we record the show every week. CinemaScape is broadcast across Australia via the Community Radio Network. You've been listening to CinemaScape, and until next time, enjoy your movies!

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1: National Radio News.
2: Hello, I'm Laura Devoy. The nature and prevalence of anti-Semitism in institutions and society will be explored in the first public hearing of the Royal Commission. The inquiry was established after a series of anti-Semitic incidents across Australia in recent years, including the Bondi terror attack last December. Last week, an interim report made 14 recommendations, including the adoption of a nationwide gun buyback scheme. Commissioner Virginia Bell says there are several strands to her first term of reference.
3: An important one requires me to assess the impact of anti-Semitism on the daily life of Jewish Australians with respect to their security, their physical and mental health and well-being.
2: Aboriginal and Torres Strait Islander listeners are advised the following story contains the name of an Indigenous person who has died. Healing ceremonies have been held in the Northern Territory this morning as communities mourn the death of a five-year-old girl. Kumanjai Little Baby's body was found last Thursday, 5 days after she disappeared from a town camp in Alice Springs. Today is a public holiday in the NT with a parade usually held in Alice Springs. Mayor Asta Hill says it will go ahead. Attendees are being asked to wear pink. Kumanjai Little Baby's favourite colour. A vigil will be held in the town later this week. Protests have been held in Chile and in other countries, with Venezuelan migrants demanding the release of political prisoners in their home nation. Some demonstrators simulated being chained and others waved Venezuelan flags and shouted for freedom. It's part of a worldwide call issued by Venezuelan opposition leader Maria Corina Machado to support political prisoners and people she says have been persecuted in the country. At least 485 individuals remain arbitrarily detained for political reasons. That's despite this year's amnesty law. Australian researchers have identified 27 potential new circumbinary planets, which orbit two stars instead of one. According to research published today by the Royal Astronomical Society, the objects are located between 650 and 18,000 light years away from Earth. Lead author Margot Thornton, a PhD candidate at the University of New South Wales, says more research is needed to confirm whether they are circumbinary planets. The significance of humpback whale conservation is being highlighted ahead of Australia's annual Humpback Day this week. Held on the first Wednesday of May, the event aims to educate Australians about whale migration and how to safely share the ocean with the species. Macquarie University whale scientist Dr. Vanessa Perotta told National Radio News the day is about raising awareness.
4: Annual Humpback Day is a day to recognise why humpback whales migrate into Australian waters and how to keep them safe. It's a national recognition of these wonderful creatures in our own blue backyard and the important ecological roles that they play.
2: A state memorial service will be held today in honour of commentator Dennis Cometti following his death at the age of 76. Mr. Cometti played for West Perth in the Waffle before taking up commentary, where he focused on the AFL and Summer Olympic Games. The service will be held at Perth Stadium from 20 past 2 and will be open to the public. Turning to sport, Nathan Cleary is on top of the NRL's Dally M leaderboard. The Penrith Panthers halfback scored 5 points in yesterday's win over Manly. Cleary is 2 points ahead of New Zealand Warriors forward Jackson Ford and 9 ahead of teammate Dylan Edwards in third.
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7: Hello, good morning. 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This is our weekly delve into all things the Beatles. We're live every Saturday morning between 8 and 9 a.m. and then this program is rebroadcast the following Monday morning between 11 a.m. and until 12 midday. Now, Beatle George Harrison passed away in November 2001, but earlier that year he had suggested to his friend the founder of Cirque du Soleil, Guy Lalibert, that it might be a good idea to use Beatles music in a Cirque du Soleil production. The idea struck a chord with Lalibert, so he went about making it happen. First, he enlisted the expertise of George Martin and his son Giles Martin to begin working on the idea. And then over a period of 3 years, George Martin obtained permission from Paul McCartney, Ringo Starr, Yoko Ono, who represents the estates of John Lennon, and Olivia Lennon, who, following her husband's death, represented the estate of George Harrison, for Cirque du Soleil to use and revise the Beatles music. In June of 2006, some 5 years after George Harrison's initial suggestion, Cirque du Soleil debuted a theatrical Beatles production called Love, written and directed by Dominic Champagne, with George and Giles Martin as musical directors. It played for 18 years at a specially built theatre at the Mirage in Las Vegas until July 7th, 2024, which so happened to be Ringo Starr's 84th birthday. There are no plans to produce the show anywhere else. This morning we're going to listen to the Beatles' Cirque du Soleil Love soundtrack. It's a really beautifully put together album. We've played it before on this show, but we haven't actually listened to it since July 2025, July last year. And I think it's a good choice for this Saturday morning in particular, as the RBM crew will be broadcasting live from the Lura Harvest Festival. And it'll make a great soundtrack to their morning on Lura Mull this morning. The album opens with Light Birdsong and then the John Lennon composition Because from the Abbey Road album. And that's what gets this unique album underway. This is the Beatles Hour on Radio Blue Mountains. Good morning to you.

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1: Yes, good morning to you. This is the Beatles Hour on Radio Blue Mountains. This morning we are listening to the Cirque du Soleil, the soundtrack to the Cirque du Soleil show called Love. It's a show that played at the Mirage Theatre in Las Vegas for 18 years. George and his son Giles Martin have taken all the Beatles music and, edited and made some changes, rejigged it all. So we've heard, I think this is a fabulous album. I love listening to the Beatles music in this way. We've heard this morning Because, followed by Get Back. Then we had Glass Onion. Then we had a mix of Eleanor Rigby with the song Julia, and that was I Am the Walrus. We'll be back with more of this very shortly.
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4: Yes, good morning. It is The Beatles Hour. Every Saturday morning we're here from 8 until 9. And then this show is rebroadcast the following Monday morning between 11 and 12 midday, just after Ron Green and his Monday morning music show. This morning we're listening to a November 2006 soundtrack album to the Cirque du Soleil production titled Love, original music recorded by the Beatles and then remixed by George Martin and Giles Martin for the Las Vegas show, which played for 18 years at a specially built theatre at the Mirage in Las Vegas until July of 2024. Next up is their great version of I Want to Hold Your Hand.

0: Good morning. This is the Beatles Hour here on Radio Blue Mountains. We are listening this morning to the November 2006 soundtrack album to the Cirque du Soleil production titled Love, which featured original music recorded by the Beatles. So the last few tunes that we've had were I Want to Hold Your Hand. Then we had three songs mixed together. We had Drive My Car, The Word, and What You're Doing all mixed together. Then we had Sun King played backwards, and they titled it Gnick Nuz. I have never seen the show. I've never been to America, never mind Las Vegas, so I've never been to seen this show, but obviously Phil. And then that was that great version of Something was actually a mixture of Something together with George Harrison's Blue Jay Way. This is the Beatles Hour on Radio Blue Mountains. Good morning to you.
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1: Yes, every Saturday 8 till 9 and then repeated on a Monday from 11 till 12. This morning we're listening to the soundtrack to the Cirque du Soleil stage production Love, which played in Las Vegas for 18 years. George and Giles Martin have taken the Beatles music and reworked a lot of it. So we've just heard Being for the Benefit of Mr. Kite, blended together with I Want You, She's So Heavy. And then we had Help. And then that was a mixture of both Blackbird and Yesterday. This is the Beatles Hour on Radio Blue Mountains. Good morning to you if you're just tuning in.
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1: Yes, and this morning we're listening to a November 2006 soundtrack album to the Cirque du Soleil stage production Love. It's a production which played for 18 years at a specially built theatre at the Mirage in Las Vegas, ending on Ringo Starr's 84th birthday, July 7th, 2024. The Cirque du Soleil show featured original Beatles music remixed by George Martin and his son Giles Martin. Giles first created a demo combining Within You, Without You with the song Tomorrow Never Knows, and nervously presented it to both Paul McCartney and Ringo Starr for their approval. They loved it, with McCartney in particular saying, "This is what we should be doing, more of this sort of thing." We'll hear that in a moment, but first, here's the version of Strawberry Fields Forever from the Cirque du Soleil Love album.
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1: Yes, this morning on the Beatles Hour, we have been listening to a November 2006 soundtrack album to the Cirque du Soleil production titled Love, original Beatles music remixed by George Martin and Giles Martin for the Cirque du Soleil show, which came about following an idea by George Harrison. He suggested in 2001, the year of his death, that his friend Guy Lalibert, who is the founder of Cirque du Soleil, Beatles music to a Cirque du Soleil production.
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4: Hello, I'm Laura Devoy. The daughter of a victim of the Bondi terror attack says she is constantly weighing up where she can go and what she can do due to the rise in anti-Semitism. Shana Gutnick was the first witness to give evidence at the Royal Commission into Anti-Semitism and Social Cohesion. She says she avoids going on public transport and attending festivals, events and museum exhibitions in the city.
5: And unfortunately, this is not based on just fear alone, but on real life, multiple incidences and occurrences that have occurred to very close friends of ours. I constantly weigh up where I can pick up a click and collect order from based on the suburb it's in due to real life attacks that have occurred in certain places within Australia.
4: Ms. Gutnick has made a number of recommendations, including early education to prevent hateful attitudes from being developed and normalised. Treasurer Jim Chalmers says the upcoming federal budget will be the Albanese government's most responsible yet. His comments come following a rise in inflation and amid a meeting of the Reserve Bank's Monetary Policy Board, which is widely expected to raise interest rates. Dr. Chalmers says the government will save more than it spends.
6: I think the best way to build trust is to make the right decisions for the right reasons. And there are genuine intergenerational concerns and pressures in our budget, in our tax system, in our housing market and in our economy more broadly.
4: Meantime, a national charity says the predicted interest rate rise could prompt more people to reach out for help. Anglicare Australia Chief Executive Casey Chambers told National Radio News the organisation receives an increase in calls after each interest rate rise.
7: The number of calls to our financial counsellors go up. We know that every time interest rates go up, those people who are just making it, that this becomes the final straw, and we see them in our services. We see them coming for food, for assistance with energy bill, and for, you know, assistance with day-to-day living.
4: Viva Energy says its Geelong refinery is continuing to operate at a reduced capacity following a fire nearly 3 weeks ago. In a statement, the company says unit inspections and preparatory works necessary to restart the residue catalytic cracking unit are progressing well. Its anticipated repairs will take approximately 6 weeks. Diesel and jet fuel production is continuing at 80% capacity and petrol at 60%. No grounds evictions will be banned in Western Australia. The state government has announced new reforms which it says will strengthen protections for renters and improve housing security. No grounds terminations will be replaced with clear and reasonable grounds for terminating a tenancy. Renters must also be provided one avenue to pay their rent without incurring service or other fees, and the rent relief program will be extended for 12 months. The Federation Guard, a gun salute and flag-waving school children. It's been part of a formal ceremonial welcome for Japan's Prime Minister Sunae Takaichi at Parliament House in Canberra today. It's her first trip to Australia since taking office. And volunteers, rural fire service staff and teams are being honoured today on St Florian's Day. The day is named after the patron saint of firefighters. In New South Wales, 31 awards are being presented to those who have gone above and beyond for communities across the state. Turning to sport, in cricket, the Kolkata Knight Riders have defeated the Sunrisers Hyderabad by 7 wickets in the Indian Premier League. Travis Head scored 61 off 28 for the Sunrisers. Meantime, the Gujarat Titans beat the Punjab Kings by 4 wickets. Marcus Stoinis scored 40 for the losing team.
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9: 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Hello, this is Bronwyn Logan with Community Notice Board. The Blackheath Theatre Company is calling for people interested in acting for their August short plays by local authors series. Auditions will be held on Saturday the 16th of May. Briefing packs are available from the secretary at blackheaththeatrecompanynews@gmail.com. Mountain Opera Chorus is in need of tenors and basses for their several Christmas Eve performances, as well as a short opera show planned for October. For details, phone 0438 825 765. Ulura Evening Branch of the CWA meets every third Monday at 6:30 p.m. in the hall at 137 Megalong Street, Ulura. Membership is open to all rural and city-based women. For information, go to cwaofnsw.org.au or phone 8337 0200. Poets in the Pub will be held in the Family Hotel Katoomba on Sunday the 10th of May from 2 until about 5. New readers are always welcome. The Victoria Pass will be closed for the immediate future. The Hartley Progress Association wishes to inform that businesses have been severely affected, but they are open as usual. There are several operating Hartley businesses situated on the old section of the highway, so please be aware of this and spread the word. Businesses in Mount Victoria also wish to advise that it is business as usual, but they are also suffering and appreciate your support. The Lura Cockatoo Market is held fortnightly on the second and fourth weekend of the month in the CWA Hall at 137 Megalong Street. Stallholders sell freshly baked bread, jams, records, books, jewellery, plants, flowers and bric-a-brac. For details, phone 0400 438 830. Coach Door Theatre is an open mic session held on the first Saturday of the month at 2 at Old Lithgow Pottery, 4 Silcock Street, Lithgow. For details, phone 0425 367 559. If you would like your event publicised on Community Notice Board, you can email information to cnb891fm@gmail.com.
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7: 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Suzanne Ricks interviews gardeners who willingly share their secrets on how they are working with the challenging conditions in the Blue Mountains and beyond. You will learn about managing the soil, pests, poultry, bees, and in particular, how to build attractive, abundant gardens in our varying conditions. These locals and other experts discuss how they are contributing to food sovereignty, building local communities, and enhancing the well-being of our community.
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1: Hello, I'm Peter Hislop. The federal government says there must be a diplomatic solution to the reopening of the Strait of Hormuz. US President Donald Trump this morning announced the US will help stranded ships through the critical oil corridor after Iran issued a 14-point proposal for a peace deal, calling on the United States to lift its naval blockade. Foreign Minister Penny Wong has told the ABC it's in Australia's interests to see Iran allow shipping through.
2: What we all want is Iran to agree to a resolution of this, and that resolution must include the strait being opened.
1: Meanwhile, the Queensland government will go to market with land near six of the state's key ports, offering companies opportunities to refine and store fuel in a bid to improve the supply chain. Expressions of interest have been launched at government-owned sites in Brisbane, Townsville, Mackay, Gladstone, Abbott Point and Bundaberg under an accelerating fuel infrastructure program. Premier David Crisafulli says it's the government's aim to improve sovereign capability.
3: We have to make sure that out of this crisis, some good comes, and that good has to be around Queenslanders and Australians increasing our sovereign capability.
1: There are fresh calls for the Reserve Bank not to raise interest rates tomorrow. Research firm Roy Morgan says if the central bank does not raise interest rates, this would most likely plunge Australia into a recession we don't have to have. The firm's latest business confidence index is at 76.5, beating the record low set during the pandemic in 2020. Anglicare Australia says more people are turning to support services for food and bill assistance. Victorian Premier Jacinta Allen says the state is on track to deliver a surplus this financial year and next, despite doubt about budget forecasts. Research by independent think tank the E61 Institute found the state is struggling to reduce spending to meet budget forecasts, and that state debt is the fastest growing spending category. Jacinta Allen says it's important to drive down debt as a percentage of the economy, but now is not the time to make life even harder for working people and families. The National Farmers Federation is asking the federal government to avoid making the same mistakes of the past on the management of the Murray-Darling Basin. With more, Shannon Kirkwood.
4: Submissions have now closed for the first comprehensive review of the Murray-Darling Basin plan. NFF President Hamish McIntyre says he's urging a shift away from further water acquisition toward a more practical, system-based approach to environmental management. That includes investing in river health, restoring habitat and eradicating invasive species. Mr. McIntyre says farmers can be part of a solution and a plan which works for everyone. The Murray-Darling Basin Authority is due to release its review report on improving basin water management over the next decade later this year.
1: Aboriginal and Torres Strait Islander listeners are advised the following story contains the name of an Indigenous person who has died. Pink ribbons have been worn by community members of Alice Springs today during the annual Bangtail Muster Street Parade. The colourful parade celebrates the town. Attendees have been encouraged to wear pink in honour of Kumanjai Little Baby. The body of the five-year-old was found last Thursday, 5 days after she disappeared from a town camp near Alice Springs. A vigil will be held in the town on Thursday. Turning to sport now, and in tennis, Daria Kazakina has won her first tournament since becoming an Australian citizen. The 28-year-old won the Catalonia Open in Spain, a second-tier WTA clay court tournament.
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4: 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Today I'm talking about the APRA Awards, the Australasian Performing Rights Association. These awards were held in the Horden Pavilion in Sydney last week, and it was filled with lots of up-and-coming artists and performances celebrating 100 years of the APRA Awards. So many of the awards in the APRA are named Most Performed and then the subcategory, as this is about how often artists are performing and it's awarding them for their talents. So some of the big winners from the night were the four-piece Amel and the Sniffers. They were taking out three of the awards, the peer-voted APRA Song of the Year, the Most Performed Rock Work with their hit Jerkin, and Songwriters of the Year. Now, I'm not sure if I can play Jerkin on the radio, but you should have a listen to it in your own time. Here are a few of my favourite non-explicit hits of theirs off their most recent album, Cartoon Darkness. Their first one is Chewing Gum.

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5: This is 89.1 FM Blue Mountains Radio. The weather is pretty cold, so I suggest you're inside and having a listen to this show today. It's sitting around 15 in Katoomba and around 17 in Springwood and Penrith. And in Lithgow, it's around 14, so stay warm. Trains are running on time and there's no major traffic conditions, so everything should be running smoothly for you this afternoon. If you've been listening, I've been talking about the APRA Awards that were hosted in the Horden Pavilion in Sydney last week. And just now I've been playing a few songs from artists that attended these awards. And I chose these songs specifically to highlight the variety of music that's coming out of Australia. I think it's such a special quality that we have, and everyone in all the different genres are really talented at what they do. We had a listen to Rule's new song, Don't Say That, and he's a great artist. His voice is amazing, and it's nice to see him making his way out of Australia. Maybe he'll come back to win the Overseas Most Perform Award someday soon. And then Tame Impala as well attended the awards, and he's a bit of a veteran of these awards. I think he won his first one around 10 years ago, so he's been doing a lot in performing and making music in Australia. I think it's great. I just played Patience by his one of his older songs, but it's great to see he's making a lot of new music just in his new album Deadbeat. I love a lot of those songs too. Maybe we'll have a listen to them soon. But we also heard from Midnight Oil's song Blue Sky Mine, which I also love, and I got something coming up to go with that after the break. I've got a couple more songs. Oh yeah, I forgot. I've got another award to share. The Ted Albert Award for Outstanding Service to Australian Music was received by none other than INXS. So I'll give it a bit of a listen to them now.

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5: This is Saskia on Saskia Records. It is almost 3 o'clock and you're listening to 89.1 FM Blue Mountains Radio. We've been talking about the APRA Awards in Sydney this last week, and I've been playing a few songs from the artists who received the awards and some of the artists that were attending. After the break today, we're going to be listening to a few more artists from the APRA Awards, highlighting specifically on somebody that I've just discovered that I really enjoy. We'll save that for after. I'll tell you about a few gigs that are happening around here, and we'll also hear one of the performances from Midnight Oil. Well, not actually Midnight Oil, but Peter Gareth from Midnight Oil joined on stage to perform Power. To perform Power and the Passion. He joined the presets and it was a really cool performance. Sorry, I'm having a little mental blank, but yes. We're going to tune into the news now, and I'll be back with all of that for you after that. But yeah, hope you're enjoying the show today.

That was Peter Gareth with The Presets performing Power and the Passion, a tribute to late Rob Hurst from Midnight Oil as well. Okay, now we're going to talk about another artist that I actually discovered from researching this show today. Her name is Emily Waramara, and she was awarded Emerging Songwriter of the Year. She makes music in the blend of folk, blues, and roots, storytelling her culture and country. I admire her talent and her artistry. I have been listening to a few songs off of her Mil Yakbara, that I really like. I think her storytelling mixed with her beautiful voice is something really special, and I think it's something that really you can attribute to artists when they are telling a story from their heart and speaking their truth and expressing it through music. I really, hats off to her. She's a beautiful artist, and I hope you guys can enjoy her music as well. This one's a self-titled, Mil Yakbara.

was a big comfort for me. The first song I wrote was in a block of apartments in a suburb called Hills in Brizzy, and it was a song about missing home and missing country called Over the Seas. Since then, I've written songs on rooftops, boats, planes, trains, on an island full of oysters, in a cabin with monkeys jumping around on my roof, under waterfalls, rivers, even under the sea with sirens in my sleep. See, songwriting is more than words, it's storytelling. It's capturing feelings, creating worlds, casting spells. It's past, present, future. It reflects the time and the moments, the truth, burn the lies. Give people hope, feel compassion, feel empathy. It inspires and empowers. Songwriting is standing in your most vulnerable truth and honoring your honesty with integrity and pride. It's learning to let go of more than just your words. It's walking with courage to dig deep and pull out parts of yourself that make you want to run and hide. This is more than just an emerging award for me. It is a solid nod that my truth is being heard and that my story matters, that my people's story matters. This is something that has been passed down from generation to generation over 65,000 years. It is ancient, it is sacred. With that being said, I honor my ancestors with love and deep respect. So that was Emily Waramara's post on thanking everyone for her Emerging Songwriter of the Year award, and I just found that so inspiring as she was sharing how she shares her truth through her music. I think that's one of the most courageous things an artist can do, and I really admire her for that. I'll play a couple more songs of hers now. This next one is her cover that she did with Triple J of Too Sweet, which is originally Hozier's song, but I think this is a really nice cover. She goes a bit more outside of her sphere and a bit more rocky, so yeah, I really like it. I hope you do too.

That was Emily Waramara, the emerging songwriter of this year, winning the award at the APRA. I've got a few more highlights from that night to share with you guys. Guy Sebastian won an award with Ned Houston and Robbie Dessau with their hit song Maybe. It took out two awards, being the most performed Australian work and most performed pop work. Sia also took out the most performed Australian work overseas with her song Unstoppable. She is probably one of the biggest successes out of Australia, according to that award, because she is hitting the world and she's performed outside of Australia. And yeah, it's amazing to see. I love her music as well, and so does Australia. She is actually claimed the most award winner from APRA, of APRA awards, with a total of 14 awards. So we'll have a listen to Maybe by Guy Sebastian and Unstoppable by Sia, and we'll have a listen to a few of Sia's older songs just to put a bit of a highlight on her and all of her successes.

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2: This is Saskia Records. It's almost 4 o'clock. I have a few suggestions if you're not doing anything this Friday night. There's two gigs on that I'm really sad to be missing out on, but I'm actually heading home for my birthday, so I won't be here. So you should go for me. There is the amazing Lisa Mitchells, and she's playing at the Baroque Room on Friday night. I'll play a couple of her songs next, but yeah, she's a really great artist, and you should head over if you've got nothing to do. Or if you're in Springwood, and this is the one that I'm really upset about, Pete Murray is playing there. He's one of my all-time favourites, actually. He's playing on Friday night at the Springwood Blue Mountains Theatre Community Hub. So yes, you should head down there if you've got nothing to do. But other than that, I'll give you the community notice board for anything else that's going on this week. Play a few more songs and then I'll be signing out. Thanks for listening today. I hope you have a nice week.
3: 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Hello, this is Bronwyn Logan with Community Notice Board. The Blackheath Theatre Company is calling for people interested in acting for their August Short Plays by Local Authors series. Auditions will be held on Saturday the 16th of May. Briefing packs are available from the secretary at blackheaththeatrecompanynews@gmail.com. Mountain Opera Chorus is in need of tenors and basses for their several Christmas Eve performances, as well as a short opera show planned for October. For details, phone 0438 825 765. The Lura Evening Branch of the CWA meets every third Monday at 6:30 p.m. in the hall at 137 Megalong Street, Lura. Membership is open to all rural and city-based women. For information, go to cwaofnsw.org.au or phone 8337 0200. Poets in the Pub will be held in the Family Hotel Katoomba on Sunday the 10th of May from 2 until about 5. New readers are always welcome. The Victoria Pass will be closed for the immediate future. The Hartley Progress Association wishes to inform that businesses have been severely affected, but they are open as usual. There are several operating Hartley businesses situated on the old section of the highway, so please be aware of this and spread the word. Businesses in Mount Victoria also wish to advise that it is business as usual, but they are also suffering and appreciate your support. The Lura Cockatoo Market is held fortnightly on the second and fourth weekend of the month in the CWA Hall at 137 Megalong Street. Stallholders sell freshly baked bread, jams, records, books, jewellery, plants, flowers and bric-a-brac. For details, phone 0400 438 830. Coach Door Theatre is an open mic session held on the first Saturday of the month at 2 at Old Lithgow Pottery, 4 Silcock Street, Lithgow. For details, phone 0425 367 559. If you would like your event publicised on Community Notice Board, you can email information to cnb891fm@gmail.com.
2: 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You can find me at saskia.fm on Instagram. Just reach out. We'll play some music or we can have an interview. Whatever you like, really. Okay, thanks. That's all. Bye.

Music Is My Radar from Blur. Thank you to Saskia. Another great show between 2 and 4 o'clock. Saskia will be back next week. Tune in. You're listening to Sounds from the Underground with me, Steve Perry. Let's have a listen to Foul Weather Vane off their brand new album, self-titled. That's Foul as in the chicken, F-O-W, featuring some of the best in indie and alternative music. This is Details Escapists. Thank you for joining me this afternoon.

That was Foul Weathervane. As I said, foul as in the animal, the chicken. F-O-W-L. That is a band that consists of some members from some great bands from the history of Australian music. It's primarily principal songwriter and lead singer is Paul Simpson. Also, Paul Berwick, who used to be in Happy Hate Me Nots. He's the guitar player you heard there, along with Keith Claringbold, who was in the Smart Folk, which is a regular band that we play here on Sounds from the Underground, and many other bands as well. And on bass and keyboard player Paul Timmings and Mark Nicholson on drums. They are the members of Foul Underground. Check that one out. You can check it out on their Bandcamp page. And F-O-W-L, Weathervane. And supports a great band. All right, the Pop Boomerang label is bringing out Volume 4 of Shake Your Pop Boomerang in, I think it comes out early July. And there's some great indie, underground and alternative music on these compilations. This is Volume 4, as I said. Let's have give you a little taster of what's coming. This is the Trafalgars with a track called... track called Hip Young Man. You're on Radio Blue Mountains 89.1. Here are the Trafalgars.

0: Radio Blue Mountains 89.1. Hello, this is Bronwyn Logan with Community Notice Board. The Blackheath Theatre Company is calling for people interested in acting for their August short plays by local authors series. Auditions will be held on Saturday the 16th of May. Briefing packs are available from the secretary at blackheaththeatrecompanynews@gmail.com. Mountain Opera Chorus is in need of tenors and basses for their several Christmas Eve performances, as well as a short opera show planned for October. For details, phone 0438 825 765. The Lura Evening Branch of the CWA meets every third Monday at 6:30 p.m. in the hall at 137 Megalong Street, Lura. Membership is open to all rural and city-based women. For information, go to cwaofnsw.org.au or phone 8337 0200. Poets in the Pub will be held in the Family Hotel Katoomba on Sunday the 10th of May from 2 until about 5. New readers are always welcome. The Victoria Pass will be closed for the immediate future. The Hartley Progress Association wishes to inform that businesses have been severely affected, but they are open as usual. There are several operating Hartley businesses situated on the old section of the highway, so please be aware of this and spread the word. Businesses in Mount Victoria also wish to advise that it is business as usual, but they are also suffering and appreciate your support. The Lura Cockatoo Market is held fortnightly on the second and fourth weekend of the month in the CWA Hall at 137 Megalong Street. Stallholders sell freshly baked bread, jams, records, books, jewellery, plants, flowers and bric-a-brac. For details, phone 0400 438 830. Coach Door Theatre is an open mic session held on the first Saturday of the month at 2 at Old Lithgow Pottery, 4 Silcock Street, Lithgow. For details, phone 0425 367 559. If you would like your event publicised on Community Notice Board, you can email information to cnb891fm@gmail.com.
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1: Here's a track by Watchglass, a duo from Sydney, off their brand new album, Down to the Ocean. This is a track called Let It Go.

She takes a few.

0: This is Bruce from the Hovering Spooks. 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
1: Thank you, Bruce. Indeed you are. Here are the Hovering Spooks with Andy Says.

Oh, that was the Hovering Spooks with their brand new single. Andy says, going to move on now to Johnny Batchelor from Wollongong. Used to be in the Drop Bears back in the day. Remember them? Back in the 80s, early 90s. Might play a Drop Bears song a little bit later on today. I'm here till 7 o'clock. Between 6 and 7, I'll be doing Round Ball Roundup. And, of course, I'll be mentioning that fabulous win this morning by Tottenham Hotspur over Aston Villa. He's got a brand new song out. I won't sing about it. Let's have a listen to what Johnny's got for us. Take it away, Johnny.

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2: Yeah, that was Johnny Bachelor with with his brand new single, I Won't Sing About It. Shout out to Johnny, listening down there in Wollongong. I'm sure he's tuned in this afternoon. Another friend of the show, listening down in Melbourne, Greg Williams. He's got a brand new single out too, off his Stone on Stone album. This is Every Day It's Your Birthday. Every day it's your birthday. Sorry, Greg. Give me a second. Here we go. Greg Williams, take two. Every day it's your birthday.

Some lovely jangly guitar there from Greg Williams, Every Day It's Your Birthday, right here on Radio Blue Mountains 89.1 with me, Steve Perry, Sounds from the Underground. Well, let's have a little listen. We're going to play Johnny again there. Let's have a listen to the Petrov Affair band from Sydney off their brand new album. This is the title track, Men Are a Luxury Item. If you're enjoying the show, you're listening in, let me know, 0406 183 769. Let me know if you're enjoying the tunes.

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2: 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Here is Joey's Coop from Newcastle. I Stand Alone. 0406 183 769. Drop me a line. 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
3: Thank you, Greg. 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

The Fabulous Ups and Downs, featuring Greg Atkinson there, of course, on bass guitar and vocals, primary songwriter. Hope you enjoyed that one. Ups and Downs are currently working on some material. I had Greg on the show late last year. I'm going to get him back on again when there's more news to talk about with Big Heavy stuff. Well, that just about brings us a draw to the end of the first hour of the show. Coming up, we've got the news very shortly. To take us up to the news, let's have a listen to a band from Sydney called The Naked Lunch. This is a track off their album, Wish You Well. Last week we played Wishing Well, the old free number. This one is, I think it's one of their own. It's called Crying Shame. This should take us up to the news, and then we'll be back the other side. Let's have some Naked Lunch.

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2: Good afternoon, I'm Peter Hislop. The Treasurer says this year's federal budget will be the most responsible yet, with excess tax revenue generated by the Iran war used to pay down national debt. The government is expecting a revenue boom driven by higher inflation and commodity prices in the near term. It comes with a rate decision expected tomorrow from the Reserve Bank. Jim Chalmers says this year's budget is about finding savings where possible.
3: Responsible economic management has been a hallmark of this government, and this budget will be our most responsible budget yet. There will be more savings, there will be more spending restraint. We will save more than we spend, and we will bank the upward revisions to revenue as well.
2: A synagogue leader says Australian Jews are being blamed for actions of the Israeli government, and there have been a number of incidents of hate since October 7, 2023. Jewish Australians have told of experiences of safety concerns and hatred in the first hearing of the Royal Commission into Anti-Semitism and Social Cohesion. Rabbi Dr. Benjamin Elton is chief minister of the Great Synagogue in Sydney. He told the inquiry staff are doubling as security guards.
4: We don't have, for financial reasons, a security guard on permanently whenever the office is open, and therefore anybody who is working the office or myself is able to let people in or refuse them entry. So we really are being asked to serve as surrogate security guards.
2: Australia and Japan have today inked a number of new agreements strengthening energy, food and critical minerals supply chains. The joint statement on enhanced defence and security includes a commitment to increased information sharing, weapons testing and joint maintenance of assets. Police have seized items from properties near Newcastle as part of their search for a person missing since 1994. Shannon Kirkwood reports.
5: New South Wales police investigators seized the items from Edgeworth and West Wallsend last month as part of Strike Force Bamble, established to investigate the disappearance of Gordana Katevsky. The then 16-year-old was last seen being forced into a vehicle at Charlestown in November 1994. A $1 million reward has been offered for information. Mother Peggy Katevsky said in a statement, people who know information should speak up now, saying that could bring the answers needed to allow her family to finally begin healing.
2: A search is continuing near the New South Wales town of Tenterfield to find a missing bushwalker. 62-year-old Ruth Donald contacted emergency services at about 9:30pm on Sunday after becoming lost while walking. The multi-agency search involves the Dog Unit, Pol Air, Fire and Rescue, the Rural Fire Service and the State Emergency Service. Police are urging anyone with information to come forward. Turning to sport, and the Socceroos are waiting on news if Aidan O'Neill will be available to play in the World Cup following an ankle injury. The midfield regular came off the field just 36 minutes into New York City FC's loss to DC on Sunday local time. Australia's first game is against Turkey on June 14. And eastern Australia can expect further showers and cooler conditions tomorrow, while it will be mostly dry elsewhere. The Bureau of Meteorology's Alana Sherney has the weather forecast for tomorrow.
6: Further in the southeast, we'll also see a few more showers through Victoria and Tasmania. And elsewhere along these southern coastal areas, we will see a few light isolated showers. However, across the country, we are looking at mostly settled conditions under the influence of this high-pressure ridge. We'll even see some areas of morning fog both through the west and the east of the country tomorrow.
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7: And let's check out the weather for Katoomba. It is currently 14 degrees. They are saying rain today. Our forecast maximum was 18.
8: Due to production issues, we're unable to bring you today's edition of The Wire.
7: Go down there. Go down there. That's right. Thank you. Got a fader here that decided to work on its own. Looking ahead to Tuesday, mostly sunny. Minimum overnight is 7. Going to get to a top of 17 degrees. Down in Springwood and Penrith, it is currently 19 degrees. Tomorrow, mostly sunny in Springwood. Going to get to a top of 23. And Penrith tomorrow, we should be getting to a top of 25. There's always a couple of degrees warmer down there, isn't it? Lithgow, it is 15.2 degrees. Fog in the morning, then sunny. Going to get to a top of 16 degrees out there. Looking at the traffic, there's no incidents to report. up here in the Blue Mountains. A new roadwork thing has popped up at Mount Lambie, Great Western Highway, near Old Western Road. That's a new one. No other incidents to report at this moment, so that's good. Everything's looking good on the old roads, and the trains are running on or close to time at this stage. So up to date with the news, the weather, the traffic and the transport right here on Radio Blue Mountains 89.1.
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2: This is Paul Green, another South Coast artist, off his new album, Get Loved. This is Bumpy Ride.

Paul Green off his brand new album Get Loved, and before that we heard from 63 Deluxe from Adelaide off their new album From Sideways, and the track we heard was Soul Deluxe. A lot of wah-wah on that, wasn't there? Time is 20 minutes past 5 here on Radio Blue Mountains with me, Steve Perry, on Sounds from the Underground until 6 o'clock. Then we switch over to Round Ball Roundup, and I'll be looking at the English Premier League, the local Waratah League from this weekend, give you the results there. Anything else we can get in between 6 and 7 before the Void Signal team arrive in the studio and take over some drone and some noise, take you through the evening. All right, what we got next? Let's have a listen to the legend that is Chris Masiuak. Of course, he was in the Hitmen DTK, Johnny Canis Band. He's got a new band together called Dog Soldier. And this is the album called Chris Masiuak's Dog Soldier. The track is called Sunnyside.

Chris Muasik, I think it's how you pronounce his name, with The Shiny Side here on Radio Blue Mountains. Going to few tracks now which have got a bit of a space theme to them. We're going to hear now from a band from originating from Pennsylvania. They're now based in the Bay Area of California. Asteroid Number 4 is the name of the band, and they are a shoegaze psych rock band. And they're an active studio and live act, and are considered stalwarts of the modern psych genre. This is their 13th album. It's called, hang on a minute, In Praise of Shadows. And the track we're going to listen to is called Neptune. This is Asteroid Number 4. 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

The Asteroid Number 4 with Neptune. Coming up next from Melbourne, Holocene, off their 30th anniversary edition of Spur, with Pop Astronauts.

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Let's hear from the Earthmen now with a track called The Fall and Rise of My Favorite 60s Girl. It's off from their College Hard album from Melbourne, the Earthmen.

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3: And here are the Autumn Hearts. We've distracted. Cheers, Ed.

Let's head over to Canada. Prism Shores, their Softest Attack album. I didn't mean to change my mind.

Prism Shores from Canada with I Didn't Mean to Change My Mind off their Softest Attack album. Okay, we've got about 5.5 minutes to go. Then we've got the news. Then after that, I'll be back with Round Ball Roundup, looking at the Round Ball game over the weekend and playing some more great music as well. To take us up to the news, let's have a listen to some Steve Kilby and Martin Kennedy off their album. As soon as I can find what I did with it. From their Jupiter 13 album, another space-themed album. This is a track called Rendezvous. Thanks for listening. If you're staying around for Brown Ball Roundup, see you then.

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3: Hello, I'm Peter Hislop. Japan's Prime Minister, Sanae Takaichi, has paid a visit to Canberra to sign a number of new agreements on energy security, critical minerals, defence and cybersecurity. The joint statement on enhanced defence and security cooperation includes closer collaboration to secure supply chains and critical maritime routes, advanced weapons testing and enhanced training. It follows Australia's $10 billion purchase of the 11 upgraded Megami-class frigates. Sanae Takaichi says it's a deal strengthening the relationship.
4: The introduction by the Australian Navy of Japan's Mogami-class frigate is an epoch-making collaboration symbolising our 50th anniversary.
3: Independent Senator Lydia Thorpe is calling on the federal government to condemn Israel's government over the interception of a flotilla carrying aid to Gaza. Six Australians were on board the flotilla when it was intercepted by Israeli Defence Forces last week. Senator Thorpe says the government should condemn the use of force and no one delivering humanitarian aid should face violence or intimidation. Iran's military says it will attack US forces if they enter the Strait of Hormuz after President Donald Trump announced an operation to free stranded ships. With more from Jerusalem, the BBC's Yolande Nell.
5: A statement from US Central Command said the aim was to restore freedom of navigation through the vital waterway while maintaining America's own blockade of Iranian ports. Donald Trump had earlier described the initiative as a humanitarian gesture to help ships and crews that had become locked up during the US-Israeli war on Iran. Reports say that the plan does not necessarily involve the US Navy escorting commercial vessels, but rather advising them on safe maritime routes and staying nearby to prevent any Iranian attacks. Iran's state-run IRNA news agency called Mr. Trump's announcement part of his delirium.
3: Aboriginal and Torres Strait Islander listeners are advised the following story contains the name of an Indigenous person who has died. The family of an Indigenous girl allegedly murdered in the Northern Territory have asked for her death not to be politicised. A 47-year-old man is expected to face court tomorrow, charged with her murder. Kumanjai Little Baby's body was found near Alice Springs last Thursday, 5 days after she disappeared. Family spokesperson Walpri Elder Robin Granitz told NITV it's time to give the family space to grieve.
6: Mandurah Alice Springs has been calm and we ask that everyone, Yapa and Karia, are together in respecting this time of sorry business and mourning.
3: The National Farmers Federation is asking the federal government to avoid making the same mistakes of the past on the management of the Murray-Darling Basin. Shannon Kirkwood reports.
7: Submissions have now closed for the first comprehensive review of the Murray-Darling Basin plan. NFF President Hamish McIntyre says he's urging a shift away from further water acquisition toward a more practical, system-based approach to environmental management. That includes investing in river health, restoring habitat and eradicating invasive species. Mr. McIntyre says farmers can be part of a solution and a plan which works for everyone. The Murray-Darling Basin Authority is due to release its review report on improving basin water management over the next decade later this year.
3: And betting company Sportsbet has decided to no longer feature serving sports administrators or officials in programming after AFL umpire Nick Foote ended his employment working in racing coverage.
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8: And let's check out the Around local Australia, conditions up here in Katoomba. Looking ahead tomorrow to a mostly sunny day, we're going to get to a top of 17 after an overnight low of 7. At the moment, it is currently 13.5 degrees. Got this fader that's just got a mind of its own. It keeps bobbing up and down. So 17 tomorrow up here in Katoomba. Further down the mountains in Springwood and Penrith, it is currently 18.5 degrees. Feels a bit warmer though at 19.3. Tomorrow for Springwood, mostly sunny. We're going to get to a top of 23. and a top of 25 in Penrith. Out at Lithgow, it is currently 15 degrees, feels a little bit cooler, a touch cooler at 14.2. A little bit of fog around in the tomorrow morning, then a nice sunny day, going to get to a top of 16 degrees. Last time we checked the traffic, there was no incidents to report. Let's see if that is still the case. Nothing up here in the Blue Mountains to report. At Moorbank, Heathcote Road between Moorbank Avenue and Junction Road, there's been a car and a motorcycle crash there. Heavy traffic conditions around that area. Road closed in southbound direction. And the other thing I've got is Seven Hills. Hope everybody's okay there, by the way. Seven Hills Road at Libbons Lane at Seven Hills. Traffic lights are flashing yellow there. All directions of traffic are affected. And don't forget, Mount Victoria is currently closed due to the road damage, but please support the businesses down there in Little Hartley and at the top at there at Mount Victoria also. They still are trading and still need your business. So you're up to date with the news, the weather, the traffic and the transport right here on Radio Blue Mountains, 89.1.
9: 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Hello, this is Bronwyn Logan with Community Notice Board. The Blackheath Theatre Company is calling for people interested in acting for their August short plays by local authors series. Auditions will be held on Saturday the 16th of May. Briefing packs are available from the secretary at blackheaththeatrecompanynews@gmail.com. Mountain Opera Chorus is in need of tenors and basses for their several Christmas Eve performances, as well as a short opera show planned for October. For details, phone 0438 825 765. Ulura Evening Branch of the CWA meets every third Monday at 6:30 p.m. in the hall at 137 Megalong Street, Ulura. Membership is open to all rural and city-based women. For information, go to cwaofnsw.org.au or phone 8337 0200. Poets in the Pub will be held in the Family Hotel Katoomba on Sunday the 10th of May from 2 until about 5. New readers are always welcome. The Victoria Pass will be closed for the immediate future. The Hartley Progress Association wishes to inform that businesses have been severely affected, but they are open as usual. There are several operating Hartley businesses situated on the old section of the highway, so please be aware of this and spread the word. Businesses in Mount Victoria also wish to advise that it is business as usual, but they are also suffering and appreciate your support. The Lura Cockatoo Market is held fortnightly on the second and fourth weekend of the month in the CWA Hall at 137 Megalong Street. Stallholders sell freshly baked bread, jams, records, books, jewellery, plants, flowers and bric-a-brac. For details, phone 0400 438 830. Coach Door Theatre is an open mic session held on the first Saturday of the month at 2 at Old Lithgow Pottery, 4 Silcock Street, Lithgow. For details, phone 0425 367 559. If you would like your event publicised on Community Notice Board, you can email information to cnb891fm@gmail.com.
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Good evening, welcome to Round Ball Roundup with me, Steve Perry, here till 7 o'clock where Void Signal will take over the studio from 7. Alrighty, that was Splurge off their Heavy Weather album, band from Melbourne featuring Greg Williams, who we played earlier on this afternoon on Sounds from the Underground. That was from the Heavy Weather album, as I mentioned. The track we heard there was I See That Now. It was a great song, wasn't it? Hope you enjoyed that one. All right, let's have a look at some football. It's all heating up over there in the run-in, isn't it, to the end of the English Premier League season. And this morning we had a couple of big games, which one had a bearing on European Champions League positions, and the other was one that... probably also European qualification, but also relegation issues down the other end of the competition. The first match that was on this morning was between, it was on at about 2 o'clock, I think, was between Manchester United and Liverpool at Old Trafford. Always a tasty affair, this one, when these two teams get together. And it was a 3-2 win for Manchester United over Liverpool. Not only secured Manchester United's spot in next season's UEFA Champions League, but also secured a first head-to-head league double over their arch rivals in a decade. Who would have thought that? In a game that was always likely to have huge ramifications in the top four race, a front-footed United start yielded an early goal. There was an element of fortune to it as Matthias Cunha needed two bites of the cherry to see a deflected left-footed strike nestle in the corner. But it was exactly the reward the host's start deserved. Yeah, very early goal there. Their endeavours bore yet more fruits before the first half was even 15 minutes old, as after first being denied by a save from Freddie Woodman from point-blank range, Benjamin Sesko was in the right place at the right time from a recycled cross, which saw Woodman parry Bruno Fernandes' header against him, and the ball trickled over the line. Cody Gakpo came close to halving the deficit when he curled in an effort inches wide from Lemons, with Lemons beaten rather, but United were undeterred by that Liverpool pot shot and came close to adding a third when Fernandez's half volley whistled just the wrong side of the post. Darren England's half-time whistle was well received by Liverpool, who will have appreciated the time to regroup and reset after a substandard half in which they were perhaps lucky to end with just two goals down. Even if Ryan Gravenbatch did manage to at least test Lemons in the dying moments, only slots men couldn't have been much worse in the second half. And they got off to the perfect start when halftime substitute Diallo gifted possession to Dominic Szoboszlai in the middle of the pitch, and the Hungarian carried the ball half the length of Old Trafford and coolly slotted into the bottom corner. Liverpool completed a before unthinkable turnaround 10 minutes into the second half, although it was again down to the individual error from United, as Lemon's loose pass was pounced on by McAllister before Szoboszlai teed up Gakpo to tap into an empty net. United looked down and out at that point, but they rallied in the closing stages and managed to hit the front once more. Liverpool could only half clear Luke Shaw's cross from Kobe Mainoo, who strode into McAllister's weak clearance on the edge of the area to sweep the ball into the bottom corner in front of a delirious Stretford end. Gakpo tested Lemons as Liverpool pushed for a late equaliser, but they ultimately came up short in that quest as United held on to secure a top five in style. The ultimate way for Michael Carrick to stake his claim for the permanent job, defeat for Liverpool, likely won't be catastrophic in their top five push, given their six-point cushion with three games remaining. So a good win there for Manchester United over Liverpool, 3-2. As I said, always a toasty affair. Cunha in the 6th minute
And Sesko in the 14th minute with the goal scorers in the first half for United. Szoboszlai in the 47th minute and Gakpo in the 56th minute equalised for Liverpool before Kobbie Mainoo scored a winner in the 77th minute. At the end of the game, the ball possession went Liverpool's way with 63% because they pretty much, this game of two halves really. Man United, I thought, probably dominated the first half, but the second half, Liverpool dominated, held most of the possession. And as you can see there, 63%. 18 shots by Man United to Liverpool's 13. Man United had three really good chances to Liverpool's one. And touches in the opposition box, Manchester United had 30, despite the fact they only had 37% in the end, and Liverpool had 21. There was a crowd of 74,027 with a capacity of 75,635. So pretty much full, as you would expect, at a Liverpool-Manchester United match. In the English Premier League. All right, the other match which has had interest for me was between Aston Villa and Tottenham Hotspur, which was at the Villa Park. And Spurs climbed out of the Premier League relegation zone with a 2-1 victory over Aston Villa. Hurrah! Registering their first set of back-to-back league wins since the opening 2 weeks of the season. A Villa side showing seven changes from their UEFA Europa League semi-final defeat to Nottingham Forest on Thursday made a dreadful start to proceedings here, with Spurs' greater desire both in and out of possession immediately evident. The visitors still lacked a cutting edge in the final third, but found a rare moment of high quality to break the deadlock. Kevin Danzo's long throw was only cleared as far as Conor Gallagher, who took the ball down and lashed home along the ground from 25 yards for his first goal in the Tottenham Hotspur colours. Great goal too. Joe Aopolino, struck the post from a similar range just 3 minutes later before Muani worked Emiliano Martinez at the back post, but the visitors weren't waiting long for a second strike. Destiny Udogie's cross from the right was brilliantly headed home by Richarlison, whose first ever head-to-head goal sparked jubilation in the away end. The home fan had nothing to shout about, seeing their side take 34 minutes to even touch the ball in the opposition box, while a failure to register a single shot before half-time sparked jeers from the home support. It was the first time Tottenham have led a Premier League game at half-time since early January, marking Unai Emery's decision not to make any substitutions ahead of the restart, a puzzling one. He eventually turned to Ollie Watkins just before the hour mark, with the pattern of play unchanged, but by which time they'd managed just one touch in Spurs' box. The lowest by any side in a Premier League game all season, the visitors contented themselves with protecting their lead, celebrating successes in duels as if they were goals. Villa fans exited in their droves with 10 minutes still to play, with those who left missing Emiliano Buendia's glancing header, which served as little more than a consolation in the 6 minute of stoppage time. Villa's margin inside the top five remains at 6 points. Despite that, they could be a pivotal evening for Roberto De Zerbi's Spurs side, who leapfrog rivals West Ham United and have now registered seven of their last eight Premier League wins away from home. Man of the match, Conor Gallagher. And I think probably a close second would have been Richarlison. He had a very good game, I thought. Worked very hard indeed. So Spurs pretty much dominated the match from my perspective. At the end, they had 55% ball possession. But at one stage there, it was like 65% Tottenham's way. At the end, Villa had five shots at goal, Spurs is 10, but a lot of the time there they only had one. It was only towards the end where they were starting to get some shots in. Spurs had 18 touches inside the opposition box,
as to Aston Villa's one, and Spurs had two really good chances, which they scored from, and Aston Villa one, which they also scored from. Crowd there was 42,767, just a few short of the capacity of 42,789. So the XG, I'm not really sure how that all works, but the XG was expected goals for Aston Villa, 0.32. And for Tottenham, 0.99. So there you go. Take that for what you will. So that's all exciting. If you're a Tottenham fan like myself and Trevor Day, of course, our Sonic Sounds presenter on Saturdays, he's also another Spurs man. So we were pretty happy with that result this morning. So it's all coming to an end. That was round 35. The other matches played this morning. Other matches over the weekend. We had Leeds defeating Burnley by 3-1 at Elland Road. That was on Saturday morning. So Leeds possibly have saved themselves now. They've probably got enough points. They play Spurs this coming weekend, a match that Tottenham would dearly love to win. So hopefully that will happen for Spurs. Wolves won, Sunderland won, and Sunderland played with a man short for a majority. Leeds

5 minutes. Newcastle 3, Brighton 1, Brentford 3, West Ham 0, which was a great help there for Spurs. Arsenal 3, Fulham 0. That put them 6 points in front of Manchester City. With three games to go for them, but Man City have 5 games to go. They play tomorrow morning against Everton. Bournemouth 3, Crystal Palace 0. And as we just spoke about, Man United 3, Liverpool 2, Aston Villa 1, Tottenham Hotspur 2. Coming up tomorrow morning, we have a couple of games. We have Chelsea versus Nottingham Forest. This match is at Stamford Bridge. And let's have a look and see what we got for you. Chelsea coming into this match. Form has not been very good at all. They've had 2 wins and 3 losses in their previous 5 games. Where Nottingham Forest have had 4 wins and a draw, plus that win in the semi-final of the Europa League. So they're doing very well at the moment. Thank you very much. The last time they played was on the 18th of October. And Chelsea beat Forest by 3-0. But things have changed. The tables have turned. And you've got to fancy Nottingham Forest here, even though as a Tottenham fan, I wouldn't like Chelsea to win, but I hope they win for Spurs' sake. So we'll have to wait and see what happens. Last season on the 7th of October 2024, Chelsea won, Forest won. Then in the return fixture on the 26th of the 5th 2025, Forest 0, Chelsea 1. Also coming up tomorrow morning, the Man City are on the road. They're going to the Dickie Hill to take on Everton. And Everton come into this match with 1 win, 1 draw, and 3 losses in the previous 5 games, where Man City, a 5-game-in-a-row winning streak in their last 5. So you've got to fancy Manchester City here, haven't you? And closing the gap on Arsenal to 3 points. Earlier this season, on the 19th of October 2025, Manchester City beat Everton by 2-0. And last season, on the 26th of December, on Boxing Day, Man City won, Everton won. Then at Goodison Park on the 20th of April 2025, Everton 0, Manchester City 2. So there you go. The table now looks like this. Arsenal, after 35 matches, have got 76 points. Manchester City is second after 33 matches with 70 points. Manchester United third after 35 matches with 64. Liverpool are fourth with 58. Aston Villa are fifth with 58. Then we've got Bournemouth sixth on 52. Brentford are in seventh on 51. Down the other end of the table, Wolverhampton Wanderers relegated. They've got 18 points. Burnley have now been relegated also with 20 points. They'll be playing in the Championship next year. But who will join them? West Ham have now dropped to third from bottom on 36 points with a minus 19 goal difference. Tottenham 1 point ahead on 37. They are now 17th but have a much better goal difference, which could come into play. Nottingham Forest are 2 points ahead there on 39 points. They're 16th. Leeds United have now moved up to 14th on 43. They are now in front of Crystal Palace on goal difference by 1 goal, who are 15th on 43. So it's two-horse race, depending on how results go tomorrow. Could be a three-horse race with Forest. But I've got a feeling Forest might pull themselves away. And it will be between Tottenham and West Ham United for that final spot in going down. So there you go. That's so look at that. Let's have a look at some more music. Just got to plug some cables in here. All right, let's have a listen to the Ice Cream Hands off their Giant Fox Pineapple Tree album. It's a name, mouthful, isn't it? With Tambourine Mountain. Bit of Aussie power pop for you on your Monday, 6:30.

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That was a band from Melbourne. That sounded a bit birthday party-ish, didn't it? Nick Cave. That was Velvet Parade off their debut EP. And the track there was called Intro off their EP Ghosts. All right, the A-League's coming down to the wire. Getting down to its conclusion as well. We had the elimination finals on the weekend. We had the two Melbourne teams, Melbourne City, Melbourne Victory, both losers, both out of the competition for this year, as Auckland City and Sydney FC move through to the semi-finals this weekend. Auckland City and Melbourne City went down to penalties. It was 1-1, went into extra time. Momenti scored right at the end, that 97th minute, I think it was, and to send the match into extra time, went to penalties, and Auckland prevailed, winning 7-6. In the other match, Sydney FC defeated Melbourne Victory. That match was at down there at Amy Park, and they left it late with a goal in the 80th minute by Patrick Wood, who came on about 3 minutes earlier. So Sydney FC winning that one. It's a tough match to get through, but they did. Auckland now play Adelaide with the first leg next Saturday at the Go Media Stadium at Mount Smart there in Auckland. That match is on at 4 o'clock our time. Then next Saturday night at the Allianz Stadium, 7:40 kickoff, Sydney FC versus Newcastle Jets, and what should be a fabulous matchup in the first leg. The second legs will be played a week later, Friday night, down there at Hindmarsh Stadium. Adelaide will be taking on Auckland at 7:35, whilst Sydney FC will be up the highway to Newcastle to take on the Jets on Saturday the 16th or the 5th, with a 7:40 kickoff. I'll be going to both of those matches, so I'm looking forward to that. So there we go. Auckland FC knocking out Melbourne City on penalty, 7-6, and Sydney FC with that Patrick Wood 80th minute goal knocking out Melbourne Victory by 1-0. Alrighty, let's move along now. The On and Ons, fabulous power pop band from Sydney, featuring Clyde Bramley from Hoodoo Gurus, amongst others, just released a new album called Luminary. Here is the opening track. It's a fabulous song, White Ships.

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0: That was Mola with a track called Rocky here on Radio Blue Mountains 89.1. That's it for me. I'm signing off. Hope you've enjoyed my shows this afternoon. Sounds from the Underground between 4 and 6. Then the Round Ball Roundup between 6 and 7. Void Signal coming up next. The boys are in the studio. They're setting up. Looks like we're going to get some live action this evening. So stay tuned for that for your Monday evening here on Radio Blue Mountains. We're going to play the community notice board. Then the other side of that, it will be Void Signal.
1: 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Hello, this is Bronwyn Logan with Community Notice Board. The Blackheath Theatre Company is calling for people interested in acting for their August short plays by local authors series. Auditions will be held on Saturday the 16th of May. Briefing packs are available from the secretary at blackheaththeatrecompanynews@gmail.com. Mountain Opera Chorus is in need of tenors and basses for their several Christmas Eve performances, as well as a short opera show planned for October. For details, phone 0438 825 765. The Lura Evening Branch of the CWA meets every third Monday at 6:30 p.m. in the hall at 137 Megalong Street, Lura. Membership is open to all rural and city-based women. For information, go to cwaofnsw.org.au or phone 8337 0200. Poets in the Pub will be held in the Family Hotel Katoomba on Sunday the 10th of May from 2 until about 5. New readers are always welcome. The Victoria Pass will be closed for the immediate future. The Hartley Progress Association wishes to inform that businesses have been severely affected, but they are open as usual. There are several operating Hartley businesses situated on the old section of the highway, so please be aware of this and spread the word. Businesses in Mount Victoria also wish to advise that it is business as usual, but they are also suffering and appreciate your support. The Lura Cockatoo Market is held fortnightly on the second and fourth weekend of the month in the CWA Hall at 137 Megalong Street. Stallholders sell freshly baked bread, jams, records, books, jewellery, plants, flowers and bric-a-brac. For details, phone 0400 438 830. Coach Door Theatre is an open mic session held on the first Saturday of the month at 2 at Old Lithgow Pottery, 4 Silcock Street, Lithgow. For details, phone 0425 367 559. If you would like your event publicised on Community Notice Board, you can email information to cnb891fm@gmail.com.
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0: 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This is Max Robert Frost. I'm piloting the slidey things. Slidey things? That's the technical term, right? Our summoner in chief has suffered an injury. More details to follow. Keep yourself posted. But needless to say, you will be enraged. apologies. I'm meeting new people and embarrassing myself. We're joined in the studio by Vague Posting. Vague Posting, do you want to tell us a little? How would you like to be addressed, as Vague Posting?
1: Or? Yeah. That's good.
0: Excellent. Okay. And Vague Posting, what was that that we were just listening to?
1: That was the opening song to Sumac's album, May You Be Held, called A Prayer for Your Path. I'm very interested in these kind of metal bands that kind of go beyond metal and just... that track is almost more like an ambient song than a metal song. I find those kind of weird... in between places between genres very interesting.
0: I would not have picked that as a metal band. I suppose. Atavis,
2: that's so interesting you say that. Have you heard our dungeon master recently shared with me a band called from Chicago called Locrian? They're a similar sort of band, and they exist on this very weird line between some of their albums are very post-metal, some of them are very sludgy, but they have this particular album. We played a couple of tracks last week called New Catastrophisms, and it's almost entirely just dark ambient sort of stuff. And there's a few bands like that, because I grew up listening to metal as well, and I completely get what you're saying. It's like there's these bands that push beyond, and Sumac is a really good example of one. I'm excited you chose that.
0: Excellent. What are we listening to next?
1: I picked out an Aaron Dilloway's track called Born in a Maze. He's probably my favorite noise artist in general. I find especially his live performances like incredible. This is one of his studio recordings, but check out one of his live performances online after the show.
0: Fantastic.

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4: 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What have we got coming up next?
5: So the next song is I Want You to Suffer by Cindy Lee. She's an incredible drag performer from Canada who most recently got really popular because Pitchfork gave one of her albums a 9 out of 10. But prior to her most recent album, Diamond Jubilee, she has all these like incredible, like very strange, like noisy pop, or home recorded stuff. This is on the album Before the Last and is probably the best example of that sound, I guess.
4: Yeah, fantastic. I Want You to Suffer.

0: Every Tuesday morning from 11 a.m. on Radio Blue Mountains, Brad Spillane holds a thought-provoking look at mental health issues for men living in the Blue Mountains. Regular guests on the show are life coach John Millam and local paramedic Christian Mortensen, as well as Gary Sims, who's Kadoopa Police Chief Inspector, a Blue Mountains Walk and Talk organiser, and an Are You OK ambassador. We also regularly hear from retired Army General Blue Phillips. Spillo's aim is to help men understand their thoughts and emotions and to recognise that being vulnerable is not a sign of weakness, but rather a sign of courage, strength and bravery. The Men's Health Show is dedicated to the memory and work of the late psychotherapist Bodie Marson and is a must-listen for everyone in the Blue Mountains community. And it's here every Tuesday morning on Radio Blue Mountains 89.1 FM from 11 a.m. Escape to the Blue Mountains and treat yourself to a wellness experience like no other at Fairmont Resort. 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
2: 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We're still joined by Vague Posting. Thanks for sticking around,
3: of course.
2: tell us, that was fantastic. So that was Cindy,
3: Cindy Lee.
2: Cindy Lee, yeah, so terrific. And you mentioned they were in another band as well?
3: Yeah, previous to starting Cindy Lee, she was in a band called Women, which was this sort of math rock band that did like, near the end of their tenure, they did a lot of like strange noisy stuff as well. They famously broke up because Patrick Flegel, who's Cindy Lee, and his brother had like a big fight on stage.
4: Love that.
3: And like they had to cancel the tour and then disbanded like soon afterwards.
2: Oh wow.
3: So yeah, this was the project she started doing afterwards.
2: Yeah. Yeah, terrific. Nothing like a public feud, is there?
4: Oh, we love that. We love a public feud.
2: Yeah. We were chatting about Rubik's Cubes.
4: Yeah. So for listeners, Vague Posting's party trick used to be doing a Rubik's Cube.
3: I used to be able to do a Rubik's Cube.
4: So impressed by this. I'm sorry. How quickly could you do a Rubik's Cube? Like, what was your record?
3: I was never like incredible. My best was, I think, a minute.
4: Oh my God, that is incredible.
3: my friend James, he got into Rubik's Cubes because of me, and then he like just exponentially surpassed me, and he started going to competitions, and he could like do it like I think in like sub like 30 seconds.
4: Really?
3: Like, it was crazy. I don't know if he still does it, but he was insane.
4: Is it the kind of thing that once you've done it once, it's like pretty much
3: it gets exponentially easier, because like the difficulty of the doing it the first time is just like you have to like stop and then okay, what's the next step, and then continue, and then once you do it you kind of get a feel for it, and eventually it goes from like an hour to half an hour to 20
4: Amazing.
3: Minutes to
2: I'm equating this to a modular synthesizer. So we have in the studio with us your incredible modular rig and some pedals and things like that. And you were saying with the Rubik's Cube, there's algorithms. So you learn a method and you follow that method, and something that initially looks inscrutable becomes, second nature.
3: Yes.
2: So for you learning modular synthesis, is it kind of that similar sort of thing? Or what was that like for you?
3: I mean, definitely. I think the thing with modular synthesis is there's just like this impenetrable like barrier when you first start. There's just so many ports, and it just looks like a spaceship or something. Like, it doesn't really make any sense. But I think once you like it's once you get like the basics down, it's really, I feel like it's pretty easy to interface with, unless you get like, so, there's still like a couple modules which are very difficult. Make Noise Maths has like the worst layout of any module. Oh, well, it's very good, but it's like really difficult to learn what it actually does.
4: I Make Noise, all of their stuff is sort of designed to be esoteric and inscrutable to some extent.
2: I mean, I find that interesting because maths to me makes perfect sense. And
4: I think that says more about you.
2: No, it definitely does. But it also talks to the design principles for it, right? Like the sort of maths and those sorts of modules are based on more the sort of Surge style, which was, taking away the aspects of it that were designed to save money, using the paper face and similar layouts for things. The way that those were approached was almost, and Rob Hordak carried this on, was to have things that you learnt by muscle memory almost as well. So I think that, yeah, that's an interesting thing to sort of consider.
3: Definitely. I think those sort of like idiosyncratic or like unique layouts for pedals or modules or whatever else also just allow for like very bizarre and interesting results that you wouldn't otherwise get if it's like I think like Dopefer has like very utilitarian sort of layouts.
2: Input over here, very, output over there.
3: Very much so. It's like I find it more difficult to get out like crazy sounding sounds out of those things. So I just like look at it, it's like, oh, that's a filter. It filters.
2: Dopefer have made some of the most bonkers modules I have ever played. And really? It's one of those things where, I firmly agree with you that their layouts and what they generally do with modules is so utilitarian and so straightforward. But like sometimes they release modules that you just like, one of my favorite modules, and I'll call it an instrument, is their like A101 something dash whatever, like their phaser. They've got a Vactrol phaser, a 12-band Vactrol phaser.
4: That sounds so amazing. I don't know what it is, but I want one.
2: Yeah. And you can patch into and out of each phase individually.
3: That's crazy.
2: Yes. But it's set up this phase, this phase, this phase, this phase, and then inversion at the end. Wow. Like it's laid out so, like, you know, in that practical way. But, I mean, you know, you don't invent your Iraq or whatever without being a certain kind of crazy. And I think Dopefer has an underlying utilitarian craziness.
3: Yeah.
4: Crazy within certain boundaries.
2: Oh, yeah, thing. Yeah, absolutely. Yeah, crazy within bounds. Anyway, so I've got a deep love of Dopefer stuff. So while we're talking about gear, and I'll try not to do it too much, what else is in you? What do you love in your case?
3: I guess my main unit that I use in everything is probably the Make Noise Spectrophon, which is this crazy spectral oscillator, which will take an input and then convert it to sine waves. It sounds like unlike anything else, and you can just get like basically an infinite amount of sounds out of it. You can always just put in a new sound.
2: No, I was just going to ask more about that. So you're putting in a wave and then it's breaking that down into a number of sine waves that approximate the sound that's coming into it, right?
3: Yes. And then like the parameters can say how exact, like if it's like one sine wave per frequency, or if it's like it's grouping various frequencies together. And so it can do that sort of like stuff that's like more vocoder-esque, or it can almost like go as far as sounding like a resonator, where it will only like certain frequencies will excite the oscillator.
2: Was it Fourier that said every sound could be approximated by sine waves or something? I'm gonna look that up afterwards. Great, let's play another song, then we'll come back with League Business, and then you're gonna play some music for us. Does that sound good? Okay, so what's up next? I've got Boris?
3: Yes, a relatively obscure Boris track from they have this archival series of mostly live recordings. This is from a series or a release of recordings from shows without any drums. So it's very drone metal ideals. This is a rendition of one of their more like punky or sludgy tracks, but just stretched out for as long as they can go, basically.
2: Yeah, fantastic. So you said this one's about 17 minutes or so?
3: Yeah.
2: So, lay back and enjoy. And as Atavis says, grab your headphones and a cup of tea. I don't know.
4: Do I say that?
2: Yeah, usually.
4: I have said that, yeah.
2: You say it all the time.
4: Not do once. I?

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3: You are with us here on Void Signal on Radio Blue Mountains. Atavis.
4: Yes.
3: It's that time. It's time
4: for... We still don't have our sting.
3: I know. Every time I'm disappointed.
4: We could just do it. I mean like we could just make one.
3: Oh, yeah. Okay. Well, let's do it.
4: Yeah, let's have one for next week.
3: Oh, actually, I've got that sound from the door that was like...
4: Oh, yeah. Do you have it on your phone?
3: It'd take me a bit to find... Actually, I'll just play something. I record random noises on my phone like a normal person.
4: I think that's very normal.
3: I'm recording myself.
4: I was in Canberra for Essence, the Bunnings in, I think, Belconnen had the most amazing sounding travelator.
3: Mm.
4: It wasn't like an escalator. It was one of the flat ones. And it was incredible. Like, I got a recording of it, but then I lost it.
3: I'm sorry.
4: Ah, memories.
3: Well, this is the back of Strike Bowling Alley out the back, and it sounds like somebody is throwing bowling pins into a trash compactor, so I'll play
4: with
3: that.
4: Oh, amazing. That's great. League business.
3: League business. All right, perfect. Okay, what do we got? What's happening?
4: Well, the main thing...
3: The main thing is outraged because our summoner-in-chief has been injured, has been attacked cruelly for no reason.
4: By
3: a group of drunken satyrs.
4: Yeah, I know. It was pretty horrific.
3: I am appalled, I'm outraged, and can only encourage all of you, dear listeners, to come help put an end to this madness at the Cerulean Winter Nights event.
4: Well, and before they should definitely come to that because that's how we close the portal.
3: Sorry, yeah, my outrage is...
4: It's fair. It's warranted and justified, and if you did anything less, I'd be worried. But before they come to Cerulean Winter Night, it would be nice if people would come to our next vacuous ritual.
3: Oh, when's that?
4: That's on May 16th. I will be playing the banjo with a broken wrist. Somehow.
3: So at least one broken wrist. Who knows what's
4: going to happen. Maybe by then I'll have two. I don't know if the satyrs are around. But it's going to be great because we got Teeth Dreams coming up from Melbourne, which I am so excited about. I adore Teeth Dreams. We've got Skoytitzer Kreutz. I think I got it. Anyways, playing Death Dream Delirium, which is a once-only dark ambient work that he has is going to be performing, only going to be performing at one time, never to be repeated. It's going to be really incredible. And as we all know, Kieran is an absolutely amazing performer and musician. I may or may not have heard an early draft. Who knows? But it could or might be really good.
3: I'm so looking forward to it.
4: Yeah.
3: When somebody like Kieran says they're worried about what they're doing, I think that's a sign that it's going to be amazing.
4: Well, he's definitely stepping out of his lane, so to speak. That sounds negative.
3: Out of
4: that
3: his comfort
4: like a
3: zone. I think doing something uncomfortable.
4: Yes, absolutely. Yeah. It's going to be fucking amazing.
3: And
4: it's going to be amazing.
3: Oh, you're not hosting, so you're allowed to swear.
4: Oh, okay.
3: Yeah,
4: is that
3: that's the rules. Yeah, no, I think it is going to be gosh darn amazing.
4: Gosh darn amazing. We also have Maddie Briggs coming, who will bring us the good word and the latest in sonic experimentations from
3: the Flatlands.
4: Yeah. From the Flatlands. So that's really exciting. And the aforementioned Broken Wrist Banjo of Atavis.
3: Sight to behold. Plus the premiere of the league's new capitalistic endeavor.
4: Darkness on Demand.
3: Darkness on Demand.
4: Dod.
3: Dod, yeah.
4: Dod.
3: Tell me more.
4: We haven't written a spiel.
3: Don't tell me anymore.
4: Basically, this is the next generation of capitalistic endeavor, community-driven capitalistic abuse. But the short version is that if you are a fan of any of the recordings that we have put out on our Bandcamp and you would like to own them on the superior format,
3: the only recognized format
4: by the league of the mini CDR, then you have to come to the show, because we will not be selling them online. We will only be selling them at shows.
3: Yep. And not anything will fit on these things, on the mini CD. So only things that are 25 minutes or less. 24 minutes or less. So, we will be selling things that fit on mini CDs on mini CDs.
4: As God intended.
3: As the void intended. Yep.
4: Yeah, yep. Absolutely.
3: And it's going to be great.
4: It is going to be great.
3: And they will be made in front of you, right in front of you, as you watch, as you impatiently wait.
4: Yeah, for sure. But people should definitely buy a ticket to come to that show, because it's going to be great.
3: It's going to be great. And it's also my birthday. Celebrate my birthday.
4: It's Robert's birthday.
3: Yeah.
4: So if you don't come, what does that say?
3: That says that you don't want to come celebrate, and also that you are missing out on a good time, is what I think it says.
4: Yeah,
3: mostly.
4: I think it'd be awful.
3: Anything else we want to plug, or do we want to let?
4: No, I think that's enough.
3: Okay, great.
4: I think that's good.
3: Yeah, so come join us on the 16th of May for the next Vacuous Ritual at Little Lost Bookshop, Ticks in Bio, as they say.
4: Instagram bio specifically.
3: All right. Okay. Well, next we have a very special treat. I'll play an ad or whatever, so you can have some time to get set up and ready. Do you want to pre-introduce what you're going to perform, or we can talk about it afterwards?
5: Maybe afterwards. Yeah.
3: Let's do it. All right. coming up next, a very special live observance from Vague Posting.
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0: Wow, thank you so much. I'm going to turn those monitors down a bit. That was beautiful.
1: That was absolutely beautiful.
2: Thank you. Thank you so much.
0: Yeah. Well, thank you so much for sharing that with us.
2: Of course.
0: Yeah. I am coming back to the now.
1: I had my eyes closed for that entire thing. It was, that was amazing. You were saying before off air that you're currently studying at the Con, is that correct?
2: Yeah, I'm doing a degree in music with a major in digital music and media. They changed the name. I forgot what the new name is.
1: Yeah, okay. And what's involved? Like, what can you talk a little bit more about that?
2: Sure. So it's a 4-year course, and essentially they just kind of, a lot of the classes are just kind of taking you through the history of like electroacoustic music, like going all the way back to like Russolo and Stockhausen and all that stuff, and then like kind of making our way through a lot of the developments within electronic music and trying to get like key takeaways from a lot of those composers.

0: or a non-trained, I don't know what the fuck. I often think when I think of the con, a certain set of practices and styles and a certain repertoire, I guess, comes to mind.
1: Yeah, that's. I think that's very common. I think they've been making efforts to try and break out of that mold, but I think definitely when people think of the con, they still pretty firmly think of like either classical performance degree, maybe a composition degree, and or doing jazz performance is also a big option there. But the digital music is course is quite small. I think there's like maybe, I'm in my last year, and I think I know about 8 other people that are in the year that are doing it with me, but yeah.
0: Yeah, that's interesting. Mm. And how has, is that a, sorry, I know I'm dominating, but I'm just in, so you, this is the main, the modular setup that you have, that is the instrument that you're sort of taking through and have developed through that?
1: Yes. Initially, I wanted to be more of a guitarist or, just doing like experimental rock stuff. But I've never really been a particularly good guitarist. I more so just used it as like a sound object, I guess, to use fancy words, as in like a vehicle to create weird sounds more so than like practicing it for songwriting.
0: Yeah.
1: And I had like a pretty negative view of synthesizers before, funnily enough. But I think doing this course and specifically doing classes with Ben Carey, I like saw the synthesizer in this new light. You could do it in like very strange and noisy stuff with it, which I didn't, you know, previously the synthesizer to me was like relegated to like an instrument to feel like texture. I never saw it, right. I guess, previously as like a vehicle of itself, I guess, if that makes sense.
0: Yeah, that does make perfect sense. And I mean, I think the thing about what you were saying about the guitar, I mean, I treat my banjo very similarly. Like it's, I mean, I do try to play it, but fundamentally it's more, it's the object that I know how to get sounds out of the best. But I don't really think of it as playing the banjo necessarily. So have you given up playing guitar entirely, or?
1: In my heart, Vague Posting is still a drone metal project, even though there's no guitars when I play live.
0: Yeah, but drone metal, like, it's a spirit, you know?
1: Drone
0: metal particularly, like, you definitely don't have to have guitars to do drone metal.
1: Completely, yeah. And I, at least most of my like studio work, I always try and hammer in like some weird guitar track, even if it's like mostly synthesizers. But yeah.
0: Yeah, that's really interesting.
2: And when you're composing, so for example, for this piece that you shared with us this evening, what's your starting point?
1: Usually, I guess it's maybe a bit obvious, but usually just the song. I'd probably just been listening to, like, recently. That was a track by Nico. I forgot the song name, but it's off Desert Shore. And I often try and like find tracks that I feel as though could work as an intro and outro for my sets, because I feel like it's a really good way of showcasing less obvious influences that aren't like, you know, ambient drone adjacent and more like singer-songwriter-y sort of things. And then from there, I just kind of build a patch out using that song as a base. And then it's like semi-improvised. I know what the start and end is going to be. And I just have to have like kind of an arc at some point in the middle. And anything else is kind of up in the air.
2: When you speak about using the song as a base, how are you departing from it, or what are you looking for within that song? Is it a response to it, or is it?
1: Yeah, I think there's a very like specific emotion that I'm often looking for in the songs that I pick out, which is like this kind of melancholic yearning sort of feeling, I guess. Just because I'm very drawn to those sounds, and I find them like a very nice base to build off of. I think like other songs I've done is like, I've done a different Cindy Lee song before. I've done a song by Sade before.
0: I've heard that one. Is that the one that's on? Well, maybe that was a live.
1: It's on a live recording. Yes. But yeah, I always, I don't know, I'm

0: I feel as though a lot of those female singer-songwriters just like have this, I don't know if it's like under the surface, but there's definitely like an intense like melancholy to a lot of their songs, which I find really interesting.
1: I wanted to ask you about that sort of idea of, I don't know, you're using the term melancholy, so I'll stick with it, but the vague posting, the name that you're working under, so that sort of spirit of, I don't know, would you call it disenchantment, or would you, how would you describe the sort of...
0: I think the name Vague Posting has like a number of meanings to me. I think one is just like, it's a good description of the music. Oftentimes, I'm like a pretty shy person, and to express like emotions or ideas, I find it like, I probably couldn't write like a set of lyrics or something. Because I just find it too difficult to be able to like sing them or whatever. So having, I guess, the songs themselves are inherently, I guess, vague posting within that sense. I also find music that has like a level of mystery around it really interesting. I feel as though maybe my music could be more powerful if you like don't really know who I am. You just like come to see me live and I'm like some strange androgynous figure that like plays this 20-30 minute ambient set and then like walks off, you know. I find like a lot of the music I really love has like an era of an aura of mystery around it, like as well as Denuda's or even like Death Grips or something, you know.
1: It's a very diverse set of influences there. And I guess something that I'm intrigued by, so you're doing a series, or you've been doing a series, The Algorithmic Slop.
0: Yes.
1: So this is a... and to me, is that's a beautiful way to contextualize experimentation, but also positions it interestingly in terms of an engagement with media.
0: Yes.
1: What does that series and that sort of practice and media mean to you?
0: Yeah, I think I named it that just because, like as a strange sense of irony, just because I was already on like a private account. I was like just posting like random clips of me playing music. And I felt like, oh, I should probably put them up somewhere that people can actually see. And I guess like having like some kind of sardonic name like that was funny to me. But I think it also speaks to this sort of like internet, someone that's very terminally online and quite like irony poisoned. I find the internet and its effects on us in terms of loneliness and isolation really interesting. Or at least pertinent to our lives. And it's something that I wish to explore in my art.
1: Yeah, and speaking of that, I mean, the album that you've just released on cassette, or album, or the release?
0: My EP from the end of last year, I've recently done a small run of cassettes of.
1: Yeah, so The Body is a Vessel is the name of that as well. And I mean, that to me connects to that same sort of idea of isolation, in a way. Yeah,
0: very much so. I think I was really interested in like the idea of like persona and that sort of thing. I feel as though often when we're on the internet kind of faking ourselves and portraying ourselves in our like most idealistic ways, and I don't know, I kind of got into this like weird headspace of being obsessed with that idea and like, well, are we ever really genuine? And like, I don't know, it was a whole kind of thing that path that I went down for a while. I think it was also like, I don't know if double entendre is the correct term, but there's like a level of that title referring to like gender identity and that sort of stuff as well.
1: And to me, it started me thinking around the idea of so we were talking about algorithms earlier. Yes. With the Rubik's Cubes, and you know, doing things for the algorithm, you know, and how the algorithms almost become this, you know, metaphor that's taken the place of. So William Burroughs, I think it was, had this idea of like language is a virus, you know, and like that the algorithms almost become this virus that is like invading our bodies almost.
0: Yeah, I think like since I was like a teenager, I've always felt this like kind of thing where like this limitation with language to a certain degree, where I find it as though like any words that I can put to an idea like just feels lacking to whatever it is in my head. I feel like that's even exaggerated further with the internet, where like people will take like a single sentence of what you say and then like just extrapolate the rest, you know?
1: Yeah.
0: And even beyond, I guess, that, you're also, I feel as though there's this pressure to like sort of summate your ideas, even like within the content itself that I'm making, that like on Instagram, I'm only uploading like 90-second snippets of like a drone piece, which is like ridiculous to a certain degree.
1: Yeah, I mean. It's interesting how much, and I think that this is a wonderful thing about what we're doing with the league, is this idea of like changing time, you know, like the perception of time and really fighting that reduction in time, because there are certain thoughts that don't fit in 90 seconds.
0: Yeah, you definitely.
1: And there are feelings that you can't go through the whole of that feeling within that amount of time that we're allotted.
0: Completely. And
1: the piece that you're sharing earlier here, that allows you to go through a journey.
0: Yes,
1: but you absolutely have to. You have to sit with that for a period of time.
0: I think that's why like live performances, like the Vacus ritual, which you should all go to, are important, because it kind of like forces you to be in that space.
1: Yeah.
0: You can't like pause and go away, or not that necessarily like it's going to be like confronting matter or whatever, but just for, like it forces you to stay within the headspace that the music is providing, I guess.
1: Yeah.
2: The shows definitely have that feel, like the ones that we've done so far, and that thing of losing time and slowing things down, I mean, it's one of the things that is just so magical about drone music. You know, like you can do it for as long as you need to do it, and it does force you to sort of just slow down. It's beautiful.
1: No, thank you so much for sharing that. Any other thoughts or anything you'd like to share, or do you want to talk a little bit about your tape release?
0: So I guess at the end of last year, I put out an EP that's two songs long. Both of them are 10 minutes in length. They're supposed to like sort of contrast each other. So one side's like very optimistic and sort of shoegazy sort of sounds, whilst the other's like very doom and gloom and evil. But I think I'm proud of them both, and if you're interested, go give it a listen, and if you really like it, then get buy a cassette.
1: Oh, yeah. No,
2: through Bandcamp?
0: Yes, they're up on Bandcamp for $18, but if you go to a show like the one coming
1: Conventus
0: up...
1: Conventus in Nominatus.
0: Yes, then so I'll sell them for $16, so you can save $2.
2: Save yourself $2. I realized, during that we didn't talk about Conventus in Nominatus.
1: Yeah,
2: we have both performers in the room. How rude!
1: Oh, that's amazing. What a delightful what a treat this must be for you, for Adamus.
2: But you should tell us.
1: Yeah, so Conventus in Nominatus coming up on the 26th of June,
2: night
1: before Cerulean. It's going to be. I do not know what I'm going to play, but I'm going to play something delightful, I'm going to say. And,
2: always.
1: And, obviously, Vague Posting, you're going to share something as a taster.
0: Pretty similar to that, just, like, longer, probably, yeah.
1: Yeah. And we will have the only screening in New South Wales of Soul and Flames, Cold Meat Industries documentary.
2: You could say that it's the sort of exclusive pre-event, because tickets are very limited.
1: Tickets are very limited. Because we're
2: attempting to turn a bookshop into a cinema, which
1: it's
2: is
1: gonna be
2: no mean feat.
1: Look, it's going to be, middle of winter. It will be cold. It will be an intimate experience in terms of the number of people and also in terms of the music that's going to be performed. And then we will watch a documentary about
2: weird music.
1: Weird
2: for weird people.
1: Music for weird people. It's
2: with weird people.
1: With weird people. It's gonna be a beautiful event.
2: It's gonna be great.
1: I'm really looking forward to it. And if you were so inclined, come along and hang out with us.
2: Do you have any other shows coming up?
0: No, not really. I'm talking with one of my friends. He said he wants to put on a show in a forest, which seems cool, but it hasn't been announced yet. So
1: let us know when it gets announced.
0: Yeah, I will do.
1: we will be there, and I'm sure.
2: In case you haven't noticed, there's quite a few forests around the Blue Mountains.
0: It's one or two.
1: Need a forest? we got your forests.
2: You got your forests. You got your rocks. You know, we got it all.
1: I gotta play some ads.
2: Yeah, do it.
1: And then we're gonna listen to Ben Carey, who you were saying is one of your teachers.
0: Yes. Yeah.
1: Great. Let's do those things.
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0: 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Sorry, bag posting.
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0: Oh, fantastic. And we're going to play one more track to close out the evening. And you picked Unwound, No Energy. So enjoy, and thank you again for joining us.
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dexterity. 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
2: 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When you have finished recording, you may hang up or press 1.

the title of his latest album, released in April of 2026. The title is Echomere. So it's a newly invented word. The echo part describes an expansive field where sound resonates, and mere, spelled M-Y-R, is an Old Norse word for more. Lars Danielsson is, of course, Scandinavian. He's a Swede. He's got a quartet. They call themselves Libretto. So Lars Danielsson plays bass. The pianist is from Martinique. His name is Gregory Privat. The guitarist is English, John Paricelli, and the drummer and percussionist is a Swede. That's Magnus Erström. They're joined on this track by Magnus Lindgren, the Swede, who's playing flute and alto flute. So, from the album Echomere, here's that group led by Lars Danielsson, and this is called Ascending.

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2: Good morning, I'm Laura Devoy. The Reserve Bank is widely tipped to raise interest rates today. It comes after a sharp rise in inflation last week related to the conflict in the Middle East. The Consumer Price Index rose 4.6% in the year to March. The RBA's Monetary Policy Board will continue its meeting this morning before announcing its decision on interest rates at 2:30 p.m. Australian Eastern Standard Time. All four of the big four banks are predicting a rate rise. EV tax breaks won't be in the upcoming federal budget as Labor seeks to bring more affordable electric vehicles to Australia. The Community Radio Network's Noah Seckham reports from Canberra.
3: Despite speculation the Albanese government was considering scrapping the fringe benefits tax exemption for electric vehicles, the government has ultimately decided to keep the policy, instead opting to scale it back in stages. From March next year, the tax exemption will only apply to EVs costing $75,000 or less, with a blanket 25% discount on payable fringe benefits tax to be introduced in mid-2029. The program currently benefits employees who lease an EV through their employer and is costing the budget 15 times more than originally expected. Labor says the change will save $1.7 billion by the end of the decade.
2: The Royal Commission into Anti-Semitism and Social Cohesion will hear from more witnesses today after Jewish people yesterday detailed how their lives have changed. On the first day of public hearings, the Commission heard how anti-Semitism has risen in recent years. Shana Gutnick, whose father was killed in the Bondi terror attack, detailed how she has to think about what shops she goes to and what suburbs she visits. She told reporters all Australians should be aware of Jewish people's experiences.
4: It's incredibly important, not just for the Commission to understand what has been going on, but for every regular Australian to realise what an impact anti-Semitism has had on our lives as community members, on our lives as parents, what children have to live through on a daily basis.
2: Victoria is set to deliver its first budget surplus since the coronavirus pandemic. This year's budget, which will be handed down this afternoon, is expected to show a $700 million surplus. Treasurer Jacqueline Symes is projecting a $1 billion surplus in 2026-27. The United Arab Emirates says Iran has fired several cruise missiles towards its territory. Some were intercepted while others fell into the sea. Here's the BBC's Middle East analyst, Sebastian Usher.
5: The prospect of a renewed military confrontation between Iran and the US seems to be rising as the UAE has faced several missile strikes. The Emirate of Fujairah in the UAE says that a fire has broken out in a major petroleum complex after an Iranian drone attack with three people injured. The UAE has described the Iranian attacks as a dangerous escalation. They've certainly broken the lull in attacks since the ceasefire between the US and Iran began. That truce now seems increasingly at risk as Tehran has shown its readiness to respond to US efforts to break its blockade of the Strait of Hormuz.
2: Celebrities are starting to arrive at the Metropolitan Museum of Art in New York City for this year's Met Gala. The theme is costume art and the dress code is fashion is art. Guests have been invited to explore the relationship between fashion, art and the human body over 5,000 years. Photos posted by photographers show a white carpet with green colouring imitating grass or moss and white flowers hanging from the ceiling.
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6: Good morning. It's Caroline C.P. Murphy here, and it's Tuesday, the 5th of April, 2026, and you're on Radio Blue Mountains, 89.1 FM. We've got a great show today. We're having a strange brew breakfast, a little bit more easy listening, a little bit less radical today, just kind of vibing a really sort of good groove with some classic R&B, some Britpop. What else have I got? I've got some Billie Holiday, got some Krautrock, and I've got some marvellous Australian songwriters. But first, let's hear a Welcome to Country, and after that I will talk to you about weather, trains and traffic.
7: Budgerine Mullen Will. That's good morning in our local Darug language. My name is Lex Dad and I'm a local Darug man. We share country up here in the Blue Mountains with the Gundungurra people. I'd like to pay respects to our elders, both past and present. I'd like to pay respects to our young people who are our emerging elders. I'd like to pay respects to Pamawiyunga, Mother Earth, and Father Sky, Biami. And I say in our local Darug language, Warami Miriga Darug Nyura. Welcome, friends, to Darug country and Yanana Budrigumara. May we all walk with good spirit, with patience, humility, and respect from one another. Didrigora, and thank you.
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6: Okay, welcome back and thanks for having me this morning. How are you feeling? It's absolutely glorious out there, so I hope you're enjoying the sunrise, or if you're in the Northern Hemisphere and listening to us on community radio app or via our website, rbm.org.au, I hope you're enjoying the other side of the full moon, the Scorpio full moon that happened on Sunday night. Anyway, here in the Blue Mountains, it's gloriously sunny and it's going to be sunny for the next few days. Katoomba will peak at 18 degrees, Lithgow 17, Springwood 22 degrees, and right down the bottom of the mountain next to the Nepean River is Penrith at 23 degrees. The trains are on time and there are no traffic incidents to report other than one at Capertree, Castlereagh Highway, approximately 1 kilometre south of Pearson's Lookout Rest Area. There is a moderate traffic conditions due to an earlier truck crash, so just be mindful of that area that's in Capertree. Right, oh, sorry about that. Let's get going. I hope you're enjoying this sunrise because I'm looking at a brick wall. It's painted white, it's lovely, and there's a huge, massive whiteboard on it with our schedule. And anyway, let's get into it. I think that we should start with something really kind of cool and groovy, like a TAFE commercial. Here's a promo.
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It's 7:13 a.m. and that, of course, was Dire Straits with Water of Love. Now, on Saturday, we had the Lura Harvest Festival, and I went up to the new record shop on the top of the hill at Lura Mall called Fool on the Hill, and the guy there, the manager, the owner, he was playing this amazing record that had Jar Wobble, Holger Tsukai, gosh, I really nearly stumbled on that one, Holger Tsukai, and The Edge from U2. The three of them collaborating on an album was really cool. Anyway, I was thinking, Holger, I've seen that name before. Of course, he's the bassist for krautrock band from Germany in the 1970s called Can. So I'm going to play this great song called Sing Swan Song. And don't worry if you can't understand it or sing along. You'll probably just dig the groove. The singer Damo Suzuki made up a lot of sounds and improvised vocals in Japanglish. Yes, he was an intuitive singer, and this is Sing Swan Song.

0: And if you guessed that was Primal Scream, Trainspotting, from the soundtrack and movie Trainspotting from 1996, you get 150,000 points. Great song, great track, a phenomenal movie. It just like blew everybody out of the water, as many did in the 90s because of their soundtracks, which we will have a thread through today's program. Like Tarantino, Wim Wenders, Clueless, what else have I got? Empire Records, Romeo and Juliet, The Bodyguard. Well, we'll be talking about them, but we've got lots of R&B, and I want to play Billie Holiday next after the news. It's 7:28 a.m. on Tuesday the 5th. If it's your birthday today, happy birthday. You celebrate it with a couple of famous people like Adele, Chris Brown, Tammy Wynette, a Sikh, a guru, an artist, a philosopher, like many amazing people. So happy birthday. I hope you have a great day and a delicious cake.
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0: Wow, the Met, it's happening again. The 1st of May, the biggest thing in the fashion and artistic and high stakes. Yes, it is high stakes. But I tell you what, ladies and gentlemen, one day when I'm on those steps walking up the Met to the Met Ball, I will be waving and I will be saying, "Hello, Radio Blue Mountains. Hello, Blue Mountains." Okay, let's get to the news.
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6: Good morning, I'm Laura Devoy. The Reserve Bank is widely tipped to raise interest rates today. It comes after a sharp rise in inflation last week related to the conflict in the Middle East. The Consumer Price Index rose 4.6% in the year to March. The RBA's Monetary Policy Board will continue its meeting this morning before announcing its decision on interest rates at 2:30 p.m. Australian Eastern Standard Time. All four of the big four banks are predicting a rate rise. EV tax breaks won't be in the upcoming federal budget as Labor seeks to bring more affordable electric vehicles to Australia. The Community Radio Network's Noah Seckham reports from Canberra.
7: Despite speculation the Albanese government was considering scrapping the fringe benefits tax exemption for electric vehicles, the government has ultimately decided to keep the policy, instead opting to scale it back in stages. From March next year, the tax exemption will only apply to EVs costing $75,000 or less, with a blanket 25% discount on payable fringe benefits tax to be introduced in mid-2029. The program currently benefits employees who lease an EV through their employer and is costing the budget 15 times more than originally expected. Labor says the change will save $1.7 billion by the end of the decade.
6: The Royal Commission into Anti-Semitism and Social Cohesion will hear from more witnesses today after Jewish people yesterday detailed how their lives have changed. On the first day of public hearings, the Commission heard how anti-Semitism has risen in recent years. Shana Gutnick, whose father was killed in the Bondi terror attack, detailed how she has to think about what shops she goes to and what suburbs she visits. She told reporters all Australians should be aware of Jewish people's experiences.
8: It's incredibly important not just for the Commission to understand what has been going on, but for every regular Australian to realise what an impact anti-Semitism has had on our lives as community members, on our lives as parents, what children have to live through on a daily basis.
6: Victoria is set to deliver its first budget surplus since the coronavirus pandemic. This year's budget, which will be handed down this afternoon.
8: It's incredibly important, not just for the Commission to understand what has been going on, but for every regular Australian to realise what an impact anti-Semitism has had on our lives as community members, on our lives as parents, what children have to live through on a daily basis.

0: That was Phoebe Killdeer. She's a French-born singer-songwriter to Australian parents. She became known for performing with the French New Wave covers band Nouvelle Vague. Before that was Harry Nilsson, Everybody's Talking, from the movie Midnight Cowboy. And at the top was Billie Holiday with Blue Moon. And at the very top was a really bad joke about a restaurant on the moon. And I've got lots of those little grabs and snippets to entertain you this morning on Tuesday, the 5th of May, 2026, here on Radio Blue Mountains.
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It's 7:48, and that was the James Hunter 6, voted by Mojo as the UK's greatest soul singer. I love his sultry rumba rhythms. Okay, I watched the other day Once Upon a Time in Hollywood. Have you seen it? I'm sure you have. I've watched it. I think it's about the second or third time. Maybe fourth, who knows? And it stars Brad Pitt, Leonardo DiCaprio, and our very own fantastic businesswoman, gorgeous woman, Margot Robbie, directed by Quentin Tarantino. Anyway, I didn't know this, but he used an audio mood board. He actually played Jose Feliciano's California Dreaming to Leonardo and Brad on the set of Once Upon a Time in Hollywood, to help them understand the tone and atmosphere of the movie. Just one song. And when you listen to this song, you're going to imagine that you're in the movie too. It says everything. So what else did I want to tell you about that? Yes, Tarantino wanted to show that there was more pathos and a somber tone to the late 60s rather than just everything being the sunny golden era vibe that we've all come to know. So this is California Dreaming by Jose Feliciano. It's 7:50, Radio Blue Mountains.

0: 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Station sponsor.
1: Three people, including two marine rescue volunteers, have died in rough waters off the coast of northern New South Wales. Emergency services were called to the South Ballina breakwall about 6:15 last night to reports a yacht was in difficulty. A crew from Marine Rescue New South Wales responded, but that vessel rolled while crossing the Ballina Bar. Police say four people made it to shore and were taken to hospital. The yacht is believed to have sunk. Aboriginal and Torres Strait Islander listeners are advised the following story contains the name of an Indigenous person who has died. A man accused of murdering a 5-year-old girl in Alice Springs is expected to front court today. The 47-year-old was arrested last week, hours after the body of Kumanjai little baby was found. He's been charged with multiple offences, including murder. The court hearing will be live streamed due to the high level of interest. It will be the first time a Northern Territory criminal proceeding is live streamed to the public. Australian farmland values hit a record median price of $10,516 per hectare last year. New data shows 6.3 million hectares of land was traded in 2025. However, there are signs the market is cooling, with the annual growth rate the slowest in 12 years. The International Energy Agency says scant progress has been recorded on global methane goals, which Australia has signed up to. It says capturing methane from fossil fuel projects and plugging leaks could add twice as much gas to markets than has been lost to the effective closure of the Strait of Hormuz. In its latest report, the IEA said large amounts of gas were going unused despite supply shocks caused by the conflict in the Middle East. European leaders meeting in Armenia have stressed global turmoil and strained relationships with the US require a coordinated approach to security. The BBC's James Waterhouse is in the Armenian capital.
2: As ever with these kind of gatherings of European allies, it is Donald Trump who has dominated the running order. This has been a week where he has had a political falling out with Friedrich Merz, the German Chancellor, where the latter claimed that Donald Trump lacked any kind of strategy when it came to his war on Iran. Donald Trump, in turn, is moving troops out of Central Europe. And we have seen, in the words of Emmanuel Macron, the French president, the elephant in the room once more. They are acknowledging what they call a continued European over-reliance on America's security blanket.
1: Tons of additional clothing may be on its way to landfill amid the conflict in the Middle East. Shannon Kirkwood has more.
3: Every year, Australia sends tens of thousands of tons of pre-loved clothing to the United Arab Emirates for sorting. Seamless, Australia's national clothing stewardship scheme, says the conflict in the Middle East and increasing freight costs may see around 45,000 additional tons of low-value items remain on Australian shores and headed to landfill. It says extending the Circular Clothing Textiles Fund would be one way for the federal government to support solutions to prevent this outcome. On average, each Australian buys 55 garments every year. In 2024, 220,000 tonnes of clothing went to Australian landfill.
1: And Buckingham Palace has confirmed King Charles' niece, Princess Eugenie, is expecting her third child. The princess is the daughter of Andrew Mountbatten-Windsor and Sarah Ferguson. She and her husband, Jack Brooksbank, have two sons. The new baby will be the 15th in line to the throne.
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5: This program. Oops, sorry. I was just taking a Mensa International IQ test. Okay, it's 5 minutes past 8 o'clock on Tuesday, the 5th of May, 2026. And while the Met Gala is happening in New York, we are beginning this glorious day here at in the Blue Mountains at Radio Blue Mountains. You're with CP Murphy, and thank you so much for joining me. I'll be here for another hour, and we've got some great tracks to play. But first, the weather. And trains are on time, and the traffic is cool, it's smooth, there are no incidents, and I don't know why I'm trying to sound so excited about that, but it is good news when there's nothing to report on the roads. And the weather, Katoomba will peak to 18 degrees, Lithgow 17, down the lower mountains, Springwood will be 22 degrees, and right down the bottom of the hill at the along the river, the beautiful Nepean River, Penrith will be 23 degrees. It'll be a lovely sunny day, and for the next few days, gloriously sunny. So go out and walk and do a hike next to a waterfall. When you're out in nature, it's one of the best things to help you reduce anxiety. And I've actually got some tips on how to maintain a childlike sense of wonder. How do you do that when you're just a bitter and angry older person? So I'll give them to you now, shall we? So firstly, you have to pivot from being judgmental to have a beginner's mindset, as though you're seeing things for the first time. Two, find awe in small things, like the patterns of a storm, the smell of rain, bath bubbles. Three, look at your surroundings through the eyes of a child. A visitor to your town or through a pet. I'm not sure about that one. But how about a bird? Yes, no cynicism during this. Remember, lose the judgment. Stop and smell the roses. Slow down. Look closer. Savor your hood. Be in the present moment. Dwelling on the past can just make you bitter. So be present. Do playful things that are not productive. Just unexpected things. Get some Play-Doh. Play with Play-Doh. Color in. Doodle. Dance like no one's watching. And seven, follow your curiosity. Ask why or how something works, even if it is completely irrelevant to your daily tasks. Actively look for things in your day to be thankful for. It can help focus away from what is wrong to what is right. Limit the news and social media. And yes, spend time in nature, connect with kids, engage with people who are curious and engaged, because that is a contagious thing. Definitely look at the people that you're surrounded by. So they're my tips on how to maintain a childlike sense of wonder when you're just a bitter and angry older person. Let's start with, I found this track. Well, it's Ça Plan Pour Moi, but it's by the Presidents of the United States of America. It's a cover of the Belgian classic, which is having a little bit of a moment again. And here we go.

0: That was Billie Eilish with Birds of a Feather, and apologies for the cough in the very targeted point in the song. But that was actually for the mother of a couple of young children I met once before, and I never forgot this. She said, "No, I don't listen to the radio. I don't want the children to hear any swear words." That was for you, Mama. It's 8:12 a.m. here on Radio Blue Mountains.
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1: And I'd like to share with you one of my favourite quotes I've just discovered from Dr. Seuss. You might know him for Green Eggs and Ham and The Cat in the Hat, and all those amazing stories that the Swiss writer had written. Anyway, listen to this. You know you're in love when you can't fall asleep because reality is finally better than your dreams. Hashtag goals. Okay, I'm going to play Lady Jane and John Coltrane by Gil Scott-Heron because I will tell you after I play it. Sorry.

Okay, the reason why I played that fabulous track by Gil Scott-Heron, Lady Day and John Coltrane, is because he's going to be introduced to a whole generation of people, a whole new generation. Sydney Tastemakers, Astral People, are celebrating Gil Scott-Heron at this year's Vivid Festival. And as you know, Vivid Sydney starts on the 22nd of May until the 13th of June. And it's just an amazing night out to see the projections on the buildings surrounding Circular Quay. They're just magical. On the MCA, on Customs House, and the centerpiece of Vivid Sydney, always the Sydney Opera House. It's spectacular and atmospheric and ethereal and awe-inspiring, and your jaw is just dropping as you're watching the projections change to the music they provide. And this year, first of all, the projection artist will be Yann Neguma. He's a French artist who fuses science, music, and computer programming. And his work is going to be called Opera Mundi. And the music is composed by Romanian classical and clubbing muso, Misha Blanos, and I'd describe it as transcendental, atmospheric, electro piano. I'm going to play a little bit so you get a vibe of exactly what I mean. So just imagine it's nighttime, surrounded by happy people, looking at these spectacular light projections around the city on the buildings, and this is the music that you hear. It's called Fluorescence. It's the vibe.

0: So that's Vivid Sydney, 22nd of May till the 13th of June, and you could plan it really well and make it really an art day by going to see the Archibald Prize exhibition. That starts on the 9th of May until the 16th of August. You can combine everything together, throw in a high tea somewhere. Okay, it's 8:25. I think it's time for us to play. No, haven't got time for that. We'll play it after the news. The very important Blue Mountain City Council notices. We'll play some more promos and another song, and then I'll be with you for another half an hour.
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0: Speaking of art and films and movie soundtracks, this is one of the Strange Brew favourites. Barbarella by the Bob Crew Generation.

0: sends tens of thousands of tons of pre-loved clothing to the United Arab Emirates for sorting. Seamless, Australia's national clothing stewardship scheme, says the conflict in the Middle East and increasing freight costs may see around 45,000 additional tons of low-value items remain on Australian shores and headed to landfill. It says extending the Circular Clothing Textiles Fund would be one way for the federal government to support solutions to prevent this outcome. On average, each Australian buys 55 garments every year. In 2024, 220,000 tonnes of clothing went to Australian landfill.
1: And Buckingham Palace has confirmed King Charles' niece, Princess Eugenie, is expecting her third child. The princess is the daughter of Andrew Mountbatten-Windsor and Sarah Ferguson. She and her husband, Jack Brooksbank, have two sons. The new baby will be the 15th in line to the throne.
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3: 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Exciting improvements are on the way for Katoomba Street. Council has released draft designs for upgrades in the Katoomba Town Centre, with construction set to begin later this year. Funded by the New South Wales Government, the project will revitalise Katoomba Street and surrounding laneways with new paving, improved lighting, landscaping, public artworks and vibrant public spaces. To explore the plans and share your feedback, visit on the Council website. Join us from 10 a.m. to 12 p.m. Sunday 17th of May at TV Whalen Hall, Katoomba Civic Centre, to celebrate IDAHOBIT, or Ida Hobbit, the International Day Against Homophobia, Biphobia and Transphobia. 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
1: It's 8:40 a.m. on the 5th of May, and a happy birthday to you and to Richard E. Grant, the boozy, flamboyant Withnall from Withnall and I, one of the best and one of my favorite British black comedies. Have you seen it? Highly recommend it if you haven't seen it. It's a very great satire of a time in the late 60s of two out-of-work actors and living in absolute squalor. And unrealistic imaginations and funny things as only the Brits can write. Although I think Australians are pretty good at black comedy too. Speaking of Aussies, this is Michael Hutchence.

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2: And The Edge is screening The Devil Wears Prada 2, which has got really great reviews. I think people really want it to pan it, especially because of the nature of the movie, and it's a sequel, because sequels are never really that good. But I think everyone's pleasantly surprised, highly recommending it. And also today and tomorrow, they're screening It's Never Over, Jeff Buckley, just for those 2 days, 10:40 and 5:40 p.m. Right, you're with Caroline C.P. Murphy. It's been a joy being with you today. I hope you've enjoyed it. And it's nearly 10 to 9 on Tuesday, the 5th of May. And we are going to hear from Jeff Buckley, but first we're going to hear from XTC. This is Generals and Majors.

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1: Whenever life gets you down, Mrs. Brown, and things seem hard or tough,

That was The Galaxy Song by Monty Python, and before that was XTC with their joyful song, Generals and Majors. I'm nearly out of here. Catchy's in the studio setting up, and I am going to go down to Katoomba Falls because I just think it's the most wonderful thing, and so close to the studio, to the main street, to the town of Katoomba, and it's such a spectacular thing. And did you know that it's never run dry because its source is partially a natural spring, and that the water flows into the Cox's River, then the Warragamba Dam, aka Lake Burrungurrung, which gives water to all of Sydney. So that one little natural spring that goes to the Katoomba Falls just does so much more. It's 8:55 a.m. Tuesday the 5th. I hope you have an amazing day, a great week. Don't forget to wear sunscreen, even though the weather's getting colder. And I'll be back on Friday morning with more Strange Brew. I hope you enjoy the formula. It's not really a formula, it's just a vibe, but it's something different for breakfast, and I hope you like it. We're going to go out with something from the Presets, and then Catchy will be with you from 9 till 11.

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2: Good morning, I'm Laura Devoy. All of the big four banks are predicting the Reserve Bank will raise interest rates today. The RBA's Monetary Policy Board is currently meeting and will publish its decision at 2:30 p.m. Australian Eastern Daylight Time. A rise is expected after a significant increase in inflation last week. The cash rate is currently at 4.1%, having risen by 0.25% in March. The RBA decided to raise interest rates at its last two meetings. The Deputy Mayor of the Ballina Shire says the community has been shocked by a fatal boating incident. On Monday evening, emergency services were called after a yacht was seen in difficulty near the South Ballina breakwall. A Marine Rescue New South Wales boat tasked with assisting the vessel rolled while crossing the Ballina Bar. Three people died, including two Marine Rescue volunteers. Deputy Mayor Damien Loon told the ABC the community will be reeling.
3: This is a tragedy, and there's going to be locals here that have lost their lives, and how our community, we're resilient, we'll respond to this, but at the same time, our heartfelt condolences go out to any of the families and members of the Marine Rescue, etc., that have been affected by this terrible circumstances overnight.
2: The Victorian government says it will rewrite the state's Sentencing Act to better reflect community expectations. Attorney General Sonia Kilkenny says the Act has not undergone a comprehensive review since 1991. In today's budget, $3 million has been allocated to a review. In a statement, Ms. Kilkenny said many Victorians think sentencing doesn't reflect modern challenges. She says the government will rewrite the Act following the advice from experts and the public. The operator of a cruise ship where there's been a suspected outbreak of hantavirus says the three deaths have not been linked to the virus at this stage. There are 149 people, including four Australians, currently on board the ship, which remains off the coast of Cape Verde. Oceanwide Expeditions says a variant of hantavirus has been confirmed in a passenger who was medically evacuated to South Africa. Two crew members on board have acute respiratory symptoms, but hantavirus has not been confirmed. New research has uncovered the environmental benefits of eucalyptus bark. The RMIT University study has found the bark can be repurposed to help clean polluted water, filter dirty air, and capture carbon dioxide. Distinguished Professor Suresh Bhagava spoke to National Radio News about the findings.
4: Not only to capture carbon dioxide, which is very important, can also be used as a filter for the air purifications. It can kill the pollutants and also water purifications. Because it's a porous, the water and the air can go through, and while they are going through, it can absorb all the pollutant from air. So it can act as a very cheap source of the air and water purifications.
2: Nicole Kidman has arrived at the Met Gala wearing a red sequined Chanel gown featuring ostrich feathers. She's accompanied by her 17-year-old daughter Sunday Rose, who is in pink and lavender Dior with three-dimensional floral embellishments. The theme of this year's gala is costume art, and the dress code is fashion is art. It's being co-chaired by Kidman, former Vogue editor Anna Wintour, singer Beyoncé, and tennis player Venus Williams. Turning to sport, in surfing, Australians Steph Gilmore and Ethan Ewing have won the Gold Coast Pro. It's the seventh time Gilmore has won the event. For Ewing, it's his third World Surf League Championship Tour win.
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6: Darlings. Masters, good morning. Tis Catch the Lovely. Tis 89.1 FM. How wonderful it is to be here sharing with you as you as just lovely people. Okay, Tuesday morn, the 5th of May, tis nearly 9:05, and we're looking good upon the roads. As you know, there is a closed highway. Both east and west, however, there is a bypass, do allow another 15 to 30 minutes to take the bypass to continue on your journey. The rest of the journey unimpeded. There are also roadworks that are scheduled. They're heavily marked. You have no need to worry about them. They are definitely there. Trains tis a chug-a-luggin. And today tis 7.7 degrees, looking to get to 17. Bit patchy fogginess early this morning, so that has gone. Mostly a sunny day, winds 15 to 25. Just a really nice day, I think, very much like yesterday. And if I may, goodest ones, if I may just work, I don't know how your artwork minds work, your art mind works. Mine often works in the middle of the night. And I wanted to say, good morning, earthlings. Good morning, waterlings. Good morning, skylings. Thank you all profoundly for that which you keep this little planet singing. Darlings, make sure to thank all of the extraordinariness of our planet and the trees and the rocks. And they're all resonating a music to us and us to them. And so, you know, celebrate them. To think, for example, how birds are in the sky and what they do for us and them watching over us, and their range of beauty. Every day, thank you very much, little birds, big birds, middle birds. There's a magic in what we take as being everyday things. There is a magic in the spider web, in the little lizard that scurries past, in the fly that pollinates, in all of the little beings that we in that way take for granted. They're all doing the most astonishing, living their life's purpose for us. In particular, how they are around us. Thank them all. If you can hear some reverberation in the background, the TAFE College is being scraped and painted. And so that is the gentleman out there working his quickest. So forgive us for that. And 'tis a Tuesday morn. Darlings, good morning. Good morning, little chappies also. May you all be feeling most marvelosity.
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6: And also this one, thank you little eyes for working, thank you ears for working, Thank you, body, for what it's done over the years that you've lived in it, and how extraordinary the little body is. Thank you, roof overhead. Thank you, joyousness. Darlings, hold the line. We'll play a dash of music. Oh, I was being beckoned. Yeah, you know, thank you, water that comes out of the shower. Oh, it's fresh. Oh, it's hot. Oh, it goes for as long as you want it to. Wow. Oh, the light that stays on. Hold the line, darling.
11: Yeah.
12: Hey, yeah. I want all your promises to stand up. I want everybody to stand up and be counted tonight. Brothers and sisters, if you know you got your thing together, I want you to stand on up. Now I got something to tell you. I told you how to think about it. And now I want to tell you how to get your

Yay, me and my baby. We've got a hot, good thing going on. It's Mojo presenting James Brown's hits, darlings. And good morningest. Was expecting to be talking with the lovely Mark Bennett this morning about Bent Art. And wow, he unfortunately sends his apologies through. However, what extraordinary work they are doing up here in the mountains. That there is an art prize for celebrating our stories, our pride, our art. And although the entries have closed, they've received over 100 pieces. Thank you. Thank you, goodest ones across the community responding to support such important part of our community. And I mean by that those in the pride and also the art that they're doing to express. The winners will be announced on the 5th of June, and then there will be an exhibition for us all to go and see from the 6th to the 13th. It also, they will be running the artists on the 6th and the 7th to talk about queer art history. How interesting will that be? You know, that those that weren't allowed to celebrate can now. And to talk about the expression of that. And that will be artists along with Dr. Christine Dean, who will be talking for an hour or so with a projector. Yum-ho. The topic will be modernist gay and lesbian art, 1910, wow, to 1970. How intriguing to be able to look at gay art from 1910 and the bravery of those who express themselves that way to ultimately bring us to the proper realization about us as all being on this little planet together and all being extraordinary. The times for that are yet to be confirmed. And hosting the program at Rex Livingston Art and Objects. That's on Katoomba Street on the left-hand side just before you get to the roundabout. I am hoping that the lovely Mark will be able to come on before that, but just for you all to know, what a good celebration amongst us. Ain't the Blue Mountains incredible? I mean, don't we, Regenesis, another group doing arts and prizes, there's so much support for you to express yourself in any way that it feels right for you. If I may, I went Sunday to the Zine Festival, Z-I-N-E, in at the Culture Centre. Oh, if you don't know what Zine is, it's artists making tiny little comics. They get one piece of A4 and they cleverly fold it into eight, but it becomes four pages about the size of a matchbox and a half. And on that they draw their cartoons or their stories or their expressions. And it's so exquisite and so beautiful. And what word? It's not flashy. It's just lovely. And everybody's there. The old ones, the young ones, the middle ones, the bearded hair chappies, the fabulous afros and the silver haired, we're all there. They're representing everybody. If you do wish to do some art, do, and unsure how to go, do take the time
to get connected to the Z-I-N-E, Zionists, and discover, because the art is very simple. One table there had two little ones. I would suggest maybe 9 and 10 years old, maybe a slightly older, but, and they had their own table, thank you very much. They had their own box with cash and money in it, and they were selling their pieces of Zion. I was so proud that as young'uns they had that lovely courage to be running their own business and be amongst the mob and doing lovely things. And yeah, what a celebration. Life is a celebration. Even the bits you don't want to celebrate, eventually you look and you realise you've learnt something that makes you celebrate from them, I suggest. So yes, Bent Art, goodest ones, do take the time to look them up on web sites and Facebook pages and so forth. Bent Art, Blue Mountains, and support us as wonderfulnessnestestest ones in the community doing interesting stuff, isn't it? Stuff is a technical terminology. You know, little ones, how lovely. And what I do notice with gatherings of us as doing our art or our dancing or our singing or just being in, you know, somewhere like the Culture Centre and having a cup of coffee, there's always that beautiful resonance of laughter. Isn't that something? And I think when we laugh that we're singing, and that each resonating our own true sound, each dancing to our own beat, I think we're all part of the extraordinary orchestra of life, all playing our own unique instrument. I mean, when we laugh, we're singing. And when comedians get up on stage and sing, and sorry, and tell jokes, they're conducting choir because we all burst out laughing around them. I want to suggest that you let magic be real and not mythical. See it everywhere, every day, in all of our fortunateness. That was, you know, hello birds, hello sea, hello earth. Thank you for the amazingness. Morning, darlings. Good morningest. Tis catch the lovely. Another dash, I think, of Lee James. Wow, isn't that fabulous?

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4: And can I thank you so much for not only lending your ear, but supporting our local sponsors and how important they are in every way, be it Bent Art, be it Regenesis, be it pretty much most things that are going on out there, Scenic World, for example. They all sponsor many things across the planet, and how important sponsorship is, supporting each other. As parents, you take your kids to dancing or to music or to sport, and you're sponsoring them, you're supporting them in every way. And I imagine all of us do some sponsorship of some sort every day, somehow, you know, going to your local butcher, going to your local shop, your deli, supporting them, going in with them with their doors open, and the work that's involved with those sole traders. And I'm talking about the work in the back room, not just the upfront work where you are seen it with the public, but just being able to be going into that coffee shop. I'm thinking Indigo, for example. How lovely. And there's a bunch of lads running a coffee shop. By the way, no, they're not just running a coffee shop. What they're doing is they're brewing. What is that the right term? Roasting their own beans, and the skill in that, and how they greet each person, that welcoming. It must be a calling with hospitality people, I suggest, because wherever I go in our community to purchase or to eat or to drink coffee, I always feel it's so welcomed by those that are looking after me. More than a guest, almost, just a lovely friend. Hello, how are you? Where have you been? Like, it means so much, particularly if you don't have others to respond to as much. You may not have family around you. Is thank you, community, for caring like that, darlings. Good morning. Wasn't that, did you hear that, what was it, organ? No, it wasn't organ. Oh, it was a plucking instrument of some sort in the previous song. Wow. And musicians and that ability to, I mean, I think we all sing our own song every day from our hearts, but actual musicians who pick up instruments and lend that, I think it's the third ear, to the sounds of the band around them. Think of an orchestra, umpteen different types of instruments playing, and how stunning the ability to keep the rhythm together so well. Think of improvising in jazz. Wow. Sounds of the band around them. Think of an orchestra, umpteen different types of instruments playing, and how stunning the ability to keep the rhythm together so well.

oriented that way. And if I can, some of the early blues mob in the 50s, especially the piano players, especially the drummers, especially the harmonicas, wow, and the unique riffs, the unique music they, I want a really good word, that they plucked from their music, that eked out of their musical instruments, still, I'm in today too, but then, that to me is a celebration too. And can I ask, is there a music genre for everybody? You may not like rock and roll, you might like jazz, etc. You may not like jazz, you might like classic. I think there must be a genre for everybody. And it must play to the music in your own heart. What do you think, darlings? Good morning, 25 to 10-ish. A little bit more music.

not for me. 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

The lovely Willie Nelson, he crosses a range of genres too, doesn't he? And with that lovely, tender voice, I think he touches everybody. Country, what was that we just heard? Cool jazz, I'm unsure whether, anyway, music needs a description. In a way, it doesn't, but Willie reaches out to everybody in his singing, I think. And how laconic and lovely was that. Our singers having that extraordinary voice to be able to just make the words true in music, us as when we talk, we sing, goodest ones. I know I'm waffling, but I'm very struck by our, particularly in Australia, if I may, very struck by our fortunateness and the options that we have and the ways that we can pave beautifulness on the journey. Take a little flower to a friend unexpectedly, just one, and give it with a smile. How lovely. And the little flower might sit in a vase, stay alive for a week, smiling, waving, you know. Those things, darlings. Good morning. Catch the lovely being sentimentally. No, that's not fair. Feeling the splendiferousness

Yay! What a celebration, ain't it? Harmony. That's the word, isn't it? Harmony. That's worth wandering along with, having harmony with the birds in the sky, the fish in the ocean, the earthlings. Yes, maybe that's the purpose of being born. I'm wondering, the purpose of being born is love. When we're born, that's our main aim, is it? We want to be loved by our mothers and fathers and our families and those around us and our work and our play, and is the main resonance in our hearts. Love, and love is a music, isn't it? Heart music of all the instruments that we invent and we play. They must come from our heart in the first place when we invent them. I mean, how interesting is a person who invents a musical instrument? A piano. How did someone invent that? You know, wow. Like, you can understand a violin or a stringed instrument of us initially getting a vine of some sort and stretching it across a piece, a bough of a tree, and plucking it or playing it and it evolving. But a piano? Where did the ivories, how was that invented? Was it the teeth of an animal? I don't know. And what an extraordinary sound. Piano and the organ. Wow. Morning, darlings. I wanted to just let you know, Blue Mountains train line, there is track work going on between Blue Mountain and Blacktown. And if you're wanting to go further, you need to change trains. That's on the 9th of May at 8:45 at night until 2:30 in the next morning. And also buses replacing trains between Katoomba and Penrith, May 11, 12, 13 and 14. At same times, or 8:20 till 2:30 in the morning. So yes, just please do keep your eye on your and on the 16th also to the 18th. Oh, there's stuff going on, but it's late in the evening, or late-ish, just for you to know that, goodness ones, and I didn't let you know that before. Morning, darlings. How is the day unfolding for you? Tis 10 to 10, and from what I can see, a slight a dapple of breeze upon the leaves. Also a bright day. Sky is an extraordinary blue. Can you imagine the ceaseless blue? Wow. You know, the extraordinariness of the universe is mind-boggling, I think is a fair term. Darlings, and the stars and so forth. How is your day unfolding? May it be most interesting and unfold musically, nicely, kindly for you. And if not, may you have the answers to however to correct that. Darlings, dash of music, and then we are going to have a chat with a very interesting gentleman. We're going to be talking about the Regent Theatre
and how it has been revitalised, and that it's an Art Deco theatre. Oh, yummo, anything Art Deco. That period, and, you know, when you're talking, you're thinking Salvador Dali, you're thinking Kandinsky, you're thinking those who expressed themselves outside of the norm and were much relegated for it. However, the outside of the norm is where I suggest many answers are, or the experimentation of what life can offer. If you're wanting to do some art, begin, and no one else has to like it at all. Just that you feel more betterer, and you might be surprised too. Darlings, good morningest.

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Now I got something to tell you. I told you how to think about it. And now

0: Oh, Delaney's, I just realised that I had played that before. Not that hearing the same song twice matters that much when it's such a good celebration anyway. However, I have got lots of other choices here too, including the lovely Bette and a dash of Lennon and, yeah. So please, I will just let us come to the news and make sure always that you send from your hearts compassion to those in the world who need it. Don't hold it, worry in your heart. Send out your deepest compassion for those who need it, including the birds in the sky and the fish in the oceans and the rivers and the creeks and the little ones on the edge of creeks, busily keeping the mud flats extraordinarily clean and healthy. Those little chappies, send them joy too, darlings. And celebrate goodest ones and your little ones. And love, use that word, please. I know it's a tricky four-lettered word, but as much as you can, use it. What are you doing, love? How are you, love? Lovely day. Just, it's got a good vibration to it for all of us. Goodest ones, tis the news, tis upon us, and shall be back upon the other side to share an interesting view around a theatre which has been revived.
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2: Good morning, I'm Laura Devoy. The New South Wales Premier has paid tribute to two marine rescue volunteers who died while responding to an incident in northern New South Wales. About 6:15 last night, emergency services responded to reports a yacht was in difficulty near the South Ballina breakwall. The body of a man was located on the sand nearby. A Marine Rescue New South Wales vessel with 6 crew members on board capsized while crossing the Ballina Bar. 2 people were killed and 4 taken to hospital. Chris Minns says emergency services workers and volunteers often put their own lives on the line to help others.
3: It's part and parcel of the Australian character that you would do that for your neighbour, for your community member, for someone in your neighbourhood. But it's just such a challenging time for this wonderful organisation when it happens.
2: The tax discount, which exempts electric vehicles from the fringe benefits tax, will be wound back. From April 2027, the exemption will apply to EVs under $75,000, with those above that threshold to be taxed at 75% of the usual rate. From April 2029, all EVs will be taxed at 75%. Energy Minister Chris Bowen says he doesn't expect the changes will affect the take-up of electric vehicles. An outbreak of diphtheria has spread to 164 people. Diphtheria is an infectious respiratory disease which is spread through coughing and sneezing and can, in severe cases, lead to death. Chief Medical Officer Professor Michael Kidd has today confirmed there are 103 cases in the Northern Territory, 55 in Western Australia, 4 in South Australia and 2 in Queensland. Professor Kidd told the ABC vaccinations can help.
4: We do know that most cases are mild, and this is due to most infected people having had immunisation to protect them from diphtheria. Vaccination offers very strong protection against the severe effects of the toxin, but it doesn't always prevent people being able to be infected and transmit to other people.
2: Schools in the United Arab Emirates are returning to remote learning this week in the wake of Iran's latest attack. The UAE says multiple missiles were launched by Tehran overnight. Some were intercepted while others fell into the sea. The Ministry of Education has announced public and private schools and nurseries would operate remotely for the rest of the week for safety reasons. Women are being encouraged to prioritise their hearing health. A survey found fewer than a third of women have their hearing checked at least every 3 years, compared to half of men. Karen Hirschhausen from Hearing Australia is encouraging women to put their hearing health first and seek professional help.
5: Hearing checks are quick and they're quite easy. And if help is needed, there are many simple, affordable and discreet options available that can really lead to improved confidence, improved connection and quality of life.
2: Midwives across Australia are being celebrated on this International Day of the Midwife. 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